Everything that was sick and malo be a ball. That one that by the bottom of the

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1: I know that a lot of persons do not have time to wait for this moment, but just, I need you to go through all the plays that was presented. Go through. I think this one is clear, which is the fact that we all need to live unto righteousness and embrace the new covenant and live according to the covenant that has been made available for us by Christ Jesus. In other words, if you say you are for Christ Jesus, you should live for Christ Jesus. Amen. Now, my major emphasis is, I came in quite late, so I met a play going on where the whole town was held captive, and then some persons came. One said she came to confront the devil that held the whole village captive with education. Another came, said she came to confront Satan with wealth. Another came, and everybody came with their specialty. Now, this is just a point I want to bring. There are some of us here that in your family, you are seven siblings, your elder brother or elder sister, like that. What you do not know that God did by allowing you to have such number of siblings, probably 7, 8. Some of you have football team, like your parents gave birth to 11 children. Your father and your mother, they are the coach. Right? That's on a lighter note. But I'm trying to tell you that what happened was that God sent your elder brother. That first play, if you witness it, God sent your elder brother to go and save the family. He didn't know that you don't confront Satan with anything that is from this world. You know why? The earth has been given to him. So he knows everything that there is on the face of the earth. If you're dealing with forces that has to do with family issues, you must come from a civilization that they know nothing about. And that's why you hear scripture says that we wrestle not against flesh and blood, but against principalities and powers and rulers of darkness. Where? In high places. However, though they are in high places, if you must fight, scripture says in the book of Colossians, they set your eyes on where? Where you are seated with Christ. When an eagle wants to fight with a serpent, what the eagle does is that the eagle picks the serpent and take away. What that means is that the serpent is not used to the terrain of where? You are trying to fight Satan in his territory. Drag him from his territory and take him to your terrain. What I'm trying to tell you again is that your elder brother came and he didn't do anything. As a matter of fact, he is now also a slave to the same enemies that he was sent to conquer. The Lord sent your second sibling. He or she tried. She was swallowed up by fashion. He sent another one. The other one was swallowed up by masturbation. Sent another one. That one became a sex addict. Sent another. And then your turn came. You're now beginning to wonder, why this thing be like this? Can't anything be done? I'm trying to tell you that you are not the first person that asked that question in that family. You are not the first to think like that in that family. You are not the first to begin to feel we cannot continue like this in that family. But I'm saying you can be the first to answer that question. Yes. You can be the first to answer that question. In the book of Isaiah, it says, unto us a child is born, and unto us a son is given. I told her something some days ago. I said, priesthood is not gender bias. Do you understand me? Priesthood is not saying it must be a woman, it must be a man that will deliver the... No. It's anybody that wakes up and says, things cannot continue like this. And decide that we must break out of everything that has held us bound. We don't care how long it has been. We want to just pray that prayer in 3 minutes. And I want you to be fervent about it. I don't know what has confronted your family over time. There are questions that have lingered before you came. And now you are currently part of the people that are asking that question. I am telling you that you can answer that question. You can answer that question. You can answer that question. And how you pray that prayer, you say, Lord, arise and let your enemies be scattered. Arise over my family and let your enemies be scattered. Arise over my brother and let your enemies be scattered. Arise over my sister. Arise over my father that is now choosing to end his life with drunkenness. Arise over my mother that I no longer know if she's a married woman. Arise over my sister that I can no longer tell if she's a prostitute or she's I can no longer tell. Arise, arise, arise, arise for my sake, arise for my sake, arise. Can we pray that prayer? Melano sika bale montevela. Melikomo suma mandelia. Semukaria tababole. The theme for the meeting unto which we gather this night is Savior, Savior, Savior, Savior. The Lord is looking for a Savior that he will send to the family of Adadi. He's looking for a Savior that he will send to the family of Joseph. He's looking for a Savior. A Savior that he will send to the family of Idaku. Oh, and the Savior he will send to the family of Idaku will not come from outside. And a root will stem from Jesse. He's looking for a Savior that he will send. He's looking for a Savior that he will send to the family of Ikenna. He's looking for a Savior that he will send to the family of Victoria. And that Savior will not come from elsewhere. The Savior will come from the affliction. When you take a little time, Mombele Mosila Mantikobo. Prayer changes things. Oh, prayer changes things. If only you can insist on it and pour your tears as a sigh, as a libation, as a libation. If only you can insist. Memunde. 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Are you the Savior that was sent? Oh. Segule kumeria tababale.

sabremente balabande. You can begin to cry like this by saying, Lord, I don't know where else to run to. I cannot go on to a herbalist. I cannot seek for solution from elsewhere. It's only you that I know. Will you leave me like this?

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Some of us have decided to say, Satan, we don't care what you have done before, and we don't care to know what you are doing, but my family must be free.

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We want to meet with him face to face. 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

The Lord wants to carry many. He wants to carry. 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He wants to hold you by the hand. Oh, yeah, Ramadiya Denise.

My name is Chinedu Nkere. I'm here live at Grace Impact Radio. I don't know about you. 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As you keep listening, your life will keep getting better. In Jesus' name.

Just take a moment and think about the goodness of God. The scripture says to bless the Lord, O my soul, and not to forget any of his benefits. We're in a time today where it's hard, it's difficult, and it's challenging. But I believe praise is a way for us to focus on the good things that God has done for us.

Oh my Father, we thank you, thank you, thank you, Jesus, thank you, Lord, thank you, Lord, thank you, Lord. Yes, indeed, from our spirits to our soul, until our voice re-echoes, our voice is singing this morning that you are worthy of all our praise. You are worthy of all our worship. You are worthy of all our thanksgiving. You are worthy, oh God. Our mouth is singing. Our voice is echoing. What our spirit, what our soul, what our body is saying, our mind is echoing. Our voice is lifting it up. Our voice is saying you are worthy. Our voice is lifting it up, saying you are worthy. From our spirit to our soul, our voice is re-echoing that you are worthy of all our praise, worthy of all our worship, worthy of all our thanksgiving, worthy of all that we are, oh God, worthy of everything, Lord, we give you praise. Thank you for the gift of life. Thank you for the gift of life. Thank you for the gift of another day. The songwriter said, when I see the breaking of another day, I say, thank you, Jesus. Thank you, thank you, thank you. Our voice is re-echoing that you are worthy. You are worthy of all our praise. Our voice is re-echoing from our spirits to our soul. Our voice is re-echoing this morning, Lord Jesus, that you are worthy. You are worthy. You are worthy. You alone are worthy. You alone are deserving. From our spirits to our soul, even our voice re-echoes. Baba, you are worthy. You are worthy of all praise, all honor. You are worthy to receive. You are worthy to receive everything we are, everything we brought, everything we will ever be. You are worthy. You are worthy. You are worthy. We come today with thanksgiving in our mouth. We come today with our voice spilling of your goodness, spilling of your mercies, because we know that it is of your mercies that we're not consumed. Tribe, I just want you to exalt Jesus this morning. Thank Jesus. It is the end. It is the end. It is almost the end of the first quarter of the year, and you are still standing. You did not lose your mind. You did not lose your mind. We did not call your name, and you are not seen. Thank God for the gift of life. Thank God for the gift of life. Thank God that you are alive and you are well. You are alive and you're well. Your family is in good place. They are all alive and they are well. From January till even this time, give God praise. Give God praise. You have come to the first half. Long attended. Thank him for the keeping grace. Thank him for the sustaining grace. It is of his mercies that were not consumed, because his compassion they fail not. His mercies are new every morning. Great is his faithfulness. Thank him. Glory to God. From our spirits to our soul, our voice is re-echoing. Lord, you are faithful. Lord, you are worthy. Lord, you are holy. Lord, you are worthy. You are worthy of every praise, every glory, every adoration. Because what if God was not on our side? What if God was not on our side? What if God was not on our side in the midst of it all? What if God was not on our side? The Bible said he never left. The Bible said he never left. The Bible said we can sing it over and over and over again. That in the midst of it all, our God never left. Our God never left. He was with us through it all. He was leading us in the way to go. Somebody lift your voice and give Jesus praise. Somebody worship Jesus in the beauty of his holiness. Somebody come into his presence this morning with thanksgiving. Oh, come into the courts with praise. Somebody be thankful unto him and praise his holy name. For it is God that has kept us. It is God that has preserved us. Oh, it is God that has sustained us. What if
God was not on our side? What if God was not on our side? The Bible said the psalmist was asking, what if? What if? Have you ever stayed to think, what if I didn't have God? What if God was not on my side? What would have happened? Glory to the name of Jesus. Give Jesus praise this morning. Thank him for January. Thank him for February. Thank him for March, for April, for May. Thank him for June that will end tomorrow. Thank him because you are still standing. Thank him because your legs are intact. You can clap your hands. You can blink your eyes. Your ears are hearing well. Your head, everything is together. Thank him because you can go to the toilet yourself. Thank him because you can brush your mouth yourself. Thank him because you can lift your hands. You can tap your feet. You can turn around. You can sit down. You can stand. You can bend. You can move. You can tap your fingers. Oh, glory to God. Your fingers are typing. You know, I was thinking of this thing. Do you know, when you just tap your fingers like this, you feel, you feel it is normal. It is not. I remember one of my deacons in recent times that had a problem with his hand. They had to put ball in his hand because he couldn't tap his fingers. But you, every time you tap, it is not normal. It is because God helped you. It is him that strengthened you. It is him that made you. You can tap your fingers. You can grab your everything. You can, oh, glory to God. Glory to the name of Jesus. We do not take it for granted. We do not take it for granted. Father, we come with a voice of thanksgiving. We come with a voice of triumph, knowing that it is of your mercies. It is of your mercies. It is of your mercies that we are not consumed, because your compassion fail not. Your mercies are new every morning. Somebody give Jesus praise. Somebody thank Jesus this morning. Give him praise. Give him praise. Give him praise. Oh, lekende lebede. The Bible said he did not allow you to be a prey to their feet. He did not allow you to fall by the wayside. He did not allow you to get into that road that will lead to that accident. He did not allow you to pass that road that was evil. He did not allow you. He did not allow you. He did not allow you for us to say a different story. He did not allow you. Even when he came like a flood, the Bible said he lifted up a standard. Oh, glory to the name of Jesus. We come into your presence today with thanksgiving. We enter your courts with praise. We are thankful unto you, Jehovah, and we bless your holy name. Tribe, in your words, with your voice, in that language you understand, with your hands that can type, I want you to holler a thank you, Jesus. I want you to type a thank you, Jesus. The Pastor Reverend Afola Alabi tells us that if the only thing you say when you wake up in the morning is thank you, Jesus, you have prayed. I want you to type a thank you, Jesus. I want you to say thank you, Jesus. I want you, if it is the only thing you say today, you have prayed. I want you, with your own words. He said, from my spirit to my soul, until my voice re-echoes it. I want your voice to re-echo it, thank you, Jesus. I want your hand to re-echo it, thank you, Jesus. In manner of typing, I want you to holler a thank you, Jesus. In that voice that you know, in that language you understand, I want you to holler, thank you, Jesus. Thank you, Jesus. Thank you, Jesus. Thank you, Jesus. Unto you that answers prayers, unto you that keeps us, unto you that preserves us, that sustains us, unto you, oh God, Father, Lord, we have come. We have come knowing that it is already done, knowing that the siege is over, knowing that the tides are turned in our favor, knowing that, hey, even before we pray, Jehovah Nissi had already answered us, knowing that after all is said and done, our God is with us. Receive all praise, receive all glory, receive all thanksgiving that we have come today with. Let it ascend to you as a sweet smelling savor. Jesus, our mediator, worship the Father for us, in the name of Jesus.

God, glory to God, glory to God. Is somebody feeling the goodness of God this morning? Is somebody seeing the greatness of God this morning? I'm trying to do like Revo. Good morning, Sister Dizanosa. Hey, it will be hard, but I'll try. Good morning, Mama Sele. Good morning, good morning. Good to see you on the call. Good morning, Sister Bridget Belema. Good morning, Onem James. Good morning, Sadiki Nobusa. Good morning. So great to see you this morning. Good morning, Lola Mercy and Grace Hairs. Good morning, Sister Bridget from Pretoria. Good morning, Deacon Charles Azubike. Good morning, Deaconess Noble. Good morning. It's so great to see you. Good morning, Dr. Vetti. Good morning, Sister Jackie. Good morning, Deacon Kingsley. Good morning, Aqua Helen. Good morning, Sister Diba. Good morning, Brother Alice. Good morning, Brother Sobechi. Good morning, Brother Donya. It is so great to see you. Good morning, Mr. J. Good morning, Sister Oroma. Good morning, Unique Helen. Good morning, Brother Belema. It is so great to see you. Good morning, Audley Favor. Good morning, Brother Vincent Mbakwe. It is so great to see you this morning. Grace and peace is multiplied unto you in the name of Jesus. Amen. Good morning, family. It is indeed a great and a mighty day that the Lord has made. Glory to God. So this week, we just came down from a conference. Oh, glory to God. What an awesome, awesome, awesome conference. What an awesome conference it was this last week. It was glorious. And one of the things I took that Big Daddy said, he said something. He said, identity is everything. That if you know your identity, it is easy to function. If you know your identity, it is easy to know what God has called you to do. And he said something which I want us to declare this morning before we do. Thank you so much, Mama Sele. Oh, okay, Oma. Oh, Oma, you are somewhere. They just reminded me, Oma is here. Oma, you are somewhere. We greet you this morning. Thank you. Glory to God. Hallelujah. So I just want us to declare that the siege is over. I want you to declare this morning, the siege is over. The siege is over. He said that thing over and over and over again. That thing jumped right at me. It jumped out. You know, when the word becomes flesh, you know there is something tangible. It has happened. I want you to declare that the siege is over. The siege is over for me. I don't know the siege that is in, but it is over. We stand on the word. The siege is over. The siege is over. The siege is over. Whatever siege, it is over. We stand on the word of God. Our glory to God. The siege is over. The siege is over. It is totally over for you, for your family, for your business, for everything that concerns you. The siege is over. Thank you so much, my deaconess. Thank you, ma. The siege is over in the name of Jesus. So this week, we're just thanking God. We're thanking God. We're thanking God. The Bible said we believe and so we speak. The way we know we believe is in thanking God. We're thanking God for all he has done. We are thanking God for the blessings that are coming. We're thanking God for his promises. We're thanking God for fulfilling his word in our life. It is the fulfillment of God's word. We're thanking God that his word has become flesh. We have seen it. Our hands have handled it. We have touched it. It is manifesting in our space in the name of Jesus. So this week we are thanking God. This week we are thanking God. We refuse to engage the energy of the devil this week. We refuse to engage the energy of that sickness this week. We are thanking God because we know it is already done. We know everything is done. We know every word of prophecy and declaration that has gone over our lives this week. It is already done. It is already done. So we are entering into his presence with thanksgiving. Glory to God. Glory to God. Glory to God.
Hallelujah to the name of Jesus. Oh, glory to God. Thank you, Jesus. 1 Thessalonians chapter 5, verse 18. 1 Thessalonians chapter 5, verse 18. 1 Thessalonians chapter 5, verse 18. Thank you, Jesus. Thank you, Jesus. Thank you, Jesus. It is a new beginning for us. It is a new beginning for us. It is a new beginning for us. The siege is over. The siege is over. Glory to God. Hallelujah. 1 Thessalonians chapter 5, verse 18. I'll read from the Passion Translation. The Bible said, and in the midst of everything, in the midst of everything, be always giving thanks. Somebody declare, I give thanks. In the midst of everything, everything means everything. It doesn't mean it is going well, but in the midst of everything, the Bible said, be always giving thanks. Be always giving thanks. Be always. Let your identity be that you are giving thanks. It doesn't matter if it's going my way. It doesn't matter if it is not going my way. Be always giving thanks. Be is an action word. Be is an action word. Be always giving thanks. The Bible said we are human beings. We are human beings. So be is an action word. Be always giving thanks. It goes my way, I give thanks. It doesn't go my way. Thank you, ma, for the scripture. I give thanks in the midst of everything. I don't know what your everything is. I don't know what you are in the midst of. But the Bible said, be always giving thanks. Somebody say, I give thanks. Somebody say, I give thanks. In the midst of this situation, I give thanks. Somebody say, I give thanks. Somebody declare, I give thanks. He said, for this is God's perfect plan for you in Christ Jesus. You will fulfill the plan of God in your life. You will fulfill the perfect plan of God in your life. The perfect plan of God in your life is fulfilled. Somebody declare, I give thanks. Look at that thing and say, I give thanks. Look at that thing and say, thank you, Jesus. In the midst of everything, in the midst of everything, it doesn't matter what you are going through right now. The Bible said, be always giving thanks. Let it be your posture. Let it be your identity that it doesn't matter. It doesn't matter. It doesn't matter what it is. If the preceding verse said rejoice always, rejoice, and again I say rejoice. Rejoice, and I say rejoice, that in everything, in the midst of sorrow, give thanks. In the midst of laughter, give thanks. In the midst of joy, give thanks. In the midst of bitterness, give thanks. In the midst of anger, give thanks. In the midst of plenty, give thanks. In the midst of scarcity, give thanks. That's what he's saying. In the midst of everything, be giving thanks. For this is the will of God in Christ Jesus concerning you. Psalm 46, verse 1 to 7. Psalm 46, glory to God. Thank you, Jesus. I give thanks. I give thanks. It doesn't matter what I see. It doesn't matter where I am. It doesn't matter what is going wrong or what is going right. I give thanks. Be always giving thanks. Be always giving thanks. Be always giving thanks. For this is God's perfect plan for your life. This is God's perfect plan for your life. You will fulfill God's plan for your life in the name of Jesus. Psalm 46. Thank you, Jesus. Thank you, Jesus. Thank you, Jesus. Thank you, Jesus. I will read from the Passion Translation. It said, God, you're such a safe and powerful place to find refuge. The King James said, God is my refuge and my strength, a present help in time of trouble. What it means is that before the trouble comes, the help has been sent. That's why that thing did not take you out, because there was a present help already sent. God, you are such a safe and powerful place to find refuge. You are a proven help
in time of trouble? Have God been a proven help for you in time of trouble? I want you to holler a thank you, Jesus. Like I said, today is Thanksgiving. You have been a proven help. We're thanking God for being a proven help in time of trouble. All those plenty times that it always looked like an almost. It always looked, if what you just say, I know it was God. He has been a proven help in time of trouble. He said he's more than enough and always available whenever you need him. He is more than enough and always available whenever you need him. He said, so we will never fear. Somebody say, I will never fear. Somebody declare, I will never fear. I will never fear. In the midst of contradicting evidences, I will never fear. I will never fear. Because I know the siege is over. Because I know everything is working together for my good. I will never fear. Somebody declare, I will never fear. There is no fear here. Fear is not in this space. I will never fear. I will never fear. I will never fear. I will never fear. So we will never fear. Even if every structure of support were to crumble away, we will not fear. Even when the earth quakes and shakes like it is quaking and shaking now, we will never fear. We will never fear. We will not fear. Even when the earth quakes and shakes, we will not fear. Even though the mountains are moving and casting into the sea, we will not fear. For the raging roll of stormy winds and crashing waves, he said, it cannot erode our faith in you. My faith will not fail. Your faith will not fail. In the midst of it all, your faith is made strong. My faith is made strong. In the next 6 months of the year, the second quarter of the year, God is making your faith strong. Your faith is made strong. Somebody declare, my faith is made strong. You will not, your faith will not fail. Your faith will not fail. You will go through. You will go through her because it is just a walkthrough. You will go through because it is just a walkthrough. My faith is made stronger. My faith is made stronger. Your faith is made stronger. God is strengthening you for the remaining 6 months of the year. He is strengthening you for the 6 months, next 6 months of the year. You have finished the first 6 months. Hey, there is strength in your space. Your faith is made strong. Your faith is made strong. Your faith is made strong. In the name of Jesus, he said God has a constantly flowing river. Excuse me. God has a constantly flowing river whose sparkling streams bring joy and delight to his people. Whose sparkling streams bring joy and delight to his people. In this season, joy and delight is yours. Joy and delight is yours. He said this stream is a constantly flowing river. And the only thing the stream does is to bring joy and delight to the people of God. Joy and delight is yours. You will be joyful. You will be delighted. You will delight. Oh, glory to God. You will delight in the Lord. You will delight in the Lord. And he will give you the desires of your heart. This season you will be joyful. The stream of God flowing constantly is bringing joy to you. Is bringing joy to you. Somebody declare, thank you, Jesus. There is joy in your space. There is delight to his people. Lord, we thank you for the constantly flowing river. He said the river flows constantly. It flows constantly to bring delight to you, to bring joy to you. The river is flowing. It doesn't stop flowing. The river is flowing. It doesn't stop flowing. It is bringing joy to you. It doesn't matter what is going around you. There is a constantly flowing river that is bringing you joy. It is bringing you delight. It is bringing you joy. There is a constantly flowing river that is bringing you joy. In the name of Jesus. In the name of Jesus. Somebody holla, thank you, Jesus. Thank you, Jesus. He said this river flows right through the city of God.
who is the city of God. Eden is no other place. I am the city of God. It flows right through you. It flows right through you. And this is the part I like. He said, God is in the midst of his city, secure and never shaking. God is in the midst of Chimwendu. God is in the midst of Sister Joyce, secure and never shaking. As you go through the next phase of this year, never forget it, that God is in the midst of me. God is in the midst of Chimwendu. God is in the midst of Adigo Feiwa. God is in the midst of Justine Azubike. God is in the midst of Anene Amaka. God is in the midst of Vincent Mbakwe. God is in the midst of Caro. God is in the midst of Jakimba. He is in the midst of Chioma Azubike. He is in the midst of Sistesia Mama. He's in the midst of Chizinwa Baby. He's in the midst of Justine Azubike. In the midst of Annie Great. In the midst of Sylvester Konji. In the midst of Agala Daniel. He will not be moved. God is in the midst of you. No weapon formed against you shall prosper. He's in the midst of Belema. He's in the midst of Sobechi. He's in the midst of Dickie Kingsley. He's in the midst of Omni Isaac. He's in the midst of Tammy Fred. In the midst of Okwahelin. God is in the midst of Dickie Noble. God is in the midst of Alex Uche. God is in the midst of Deaconess Noble. He's in the midst of Sister Peace. He's in the midst of God of Bridget Belema. Glory to God. He's in the midst of Vetti Agala. God is in your midst. He said you will not be shaken. You will not be shaken. You will not be shaken. You will not be shaken. He's in the midst of Lola Mercy Grace and Heza. He's in the midst of Adiba Pepo. He's in the midst of Asante. In the midst of Doya Bamila. He is in the midst of Nora Noah. He is in the midst of Onem James. In the midst of Reverend Emeka Anthony. He is in the midst of Mama Stella. In the midst of Addis Anosa. He is in the midst of Mommy Jeda. He is in the midst of Revoha. God is in the midst of you. That should count for something. God is in the midst of you. He said he's in the midst. Secure and never shaking. Secure and never shaking. Secure and never shaking. He said at daybreak, his help will be seen. At daybreak, his help will be seen. We are at daybreak. You will see God's help. God's help will be seen in your space. This is daybreak. This is daybreak. God's help will be seen in your midst. God's help will be seen in your family. God's help will be seen in your life. He said at daybreak, his help will be seen. His help is seen on you. His help is seen on you. In this season, you will see God's help. In this season, you will see God's help. We are in daybreak. We are in daybreak. His help is seen. Somebody holla it. Thank you, Jesus. Somebody holla it. Thank you, Jesus. Somebody holla it. Thank you, Jesus. He said, when the nations are in opera, like they are now, with the tottering kingdoms, what he said, God simply raises his voice. God simply raises his voice. And the earth begins to disintegrate. Aren't you grateful that you have a God that in the midst of chaos in your life, all he does is just speak. He just raises his voice and everything go just stew. Everything in your space go just the stew. Everything will just be calm. Aren't you grateful? He said the Lord, he said when the nations are in opera, when you are the nation of God, when it is in opera, when there is conflicting and evidence, contradicting evidence, you're speaking, something else is happened. When it is in that opera, the Bible says, God just raises his voice. He is raising his voice on your behalf. I don't know what is that situation, but you will not see it by the end of this year. Before the end of this year, I don't care what it is ending now. It ends now because the voice of God has gone forth on your behalf. God has raised his voice on your behalf. God has raised his voice on your behalf. And for that, we are grateful. Thank you, Jesus. He said, here he comes. The commander, Halebu, Ale, Lebre, Ikata, the commander,
The mighty Lord of angel armies is on our side. The mighty Lord of angels army is on my side. God is on my side. I don't know about you. God is on my side. That is the whole assurance I need as I enter the next 6 months of the year. The Bible said the later will be greater. He said better is the end of a thing than the beginning thereof. So it doesn't matter how your beginning was. He said though your beginning was small, the later end shall greatly increase. And the Bible is telling you that the mighty Lord of angels army is on your side. He is on your side. He is on your side. God is on your side. Lizzie, where God is on your side. Marvel, God is on your side. I don't know why you are, what you are struggling with, but I came to tell you this morning that you are not alone, that God is on your side. God is on your side. God is on my side. God is on our side. He said the mighty God, he is on your side. He is on your side. He is on your side. God is on your side. God is on your side. God is on your side. God is on your side. The Bible said it doesn't matter if God be for me. If God be for me, how can I lose? If God is on my side like this, how can I lose? You can never lose. You can never fail. For you to fail, impossible. God is on your side. With God on your side like this, how can you lose? How can you lose? The next 6 months is conquered on your behalf. The next 6 months is conquered on your behalf. You will walk into your space. You will walk into your space. Though the beginning started small, the later end will increase greatly. It is increasing greatly for you. This 2026 is still your year of settle. It is still the year where God establishes, strengthens, and settles you. It has not changed. It has not changed. It doesn't matter the circumstances you see. Hey, Baba said something yesterday. He said, circumstances and the devil, we want to change your who. They will want to change your who, but don't allow anybody change your who. Your who, it is a complete story. It is a complete story. The good, the bad, the ugly, the not so good, it is all together. It is a combo, and it is all working together for your good. It is working together for your good. Nobody will change your who. Nobody will change your who. Circumstances will not change your who. Nobody will change your who. In the name of Jesus. He said, the mighty Lord of the mighty armies is on our side. He didn't stop there. He said, this same God fights for you. And he says, Selah. He said, pause and think of it. This same God fights for you. He said, you will hold your peace. You will hold your peace. He said, this same God fights for you. This same God fights for you. You will not exert your energy. You will exert your energy on productive things. You will leave the fighting for God. God knows how to fight. He knows how to fight. He said, you will hold your peace and I will fight for you. This same God fights for you and he will fight for you. In the name of Jesus. Oh, glory to God. Somebody say, holla, thank you, Jesus. Somebody holla, thank you, Jesus. Somebody holla, thank you, Jesus. Somebody holla, thank you, Jesus. Somebody holla, thank you, Jesus. Somebody holla, thank you, Jesus. Thank you, Jesus. See how far you've brought us. Is it, Bube? We are so glad you found us worthy. We can see, we can tell. And we know that it is your grace. Glory to God.
It is not by who we know. It is not by our power. It is your grace. We did not come here by our own. We did not struggle for it. It was a gift. You gave it smiling. Oh, glory to God. You gave it smiling. It was a gift. You gave it smiling. We're so glad you found us worthy. You gave it smiling. He is on your side. He is on your side. He is on your side. Somebody say, God is on my side. Oh, thank you, Jesus. God is on my side. Psalm 100 verse 4 and 5. Psalm 100 verse 4 and 5. Thank you, Jesus. God is on my side and he's fighting for me. Fighting for me. He has never lost a fight. Now in the fight, now you they win. And you will win again. You will keep winning. Winning is your DNA. Blessed be God who causes us to triumph always. Winning is your identity. You win for a living. You win for a living. Winning is your identity. Who causes us to triumph always. Always. We triumph always, not sometimes. Always, always. You will still triumph in the next 6 months of this year. You will still triumph in the second half of the year. It doesn't matter how what it is. You triumph over all. You triumph over all. You conquer them completely. You triumph over all. Somebody declare, I triumph over all. I triumph over all. I triumph over all. It doesn't matter the obstacles you meet in your way. You go jump and pass. You will run through troops. You will leap through walls. You triumph over all because winning is your identity. Winning is your DNA. Oh, glory to God. Glory to the name of Jesus. Thank you, Lord. Thank you, Lord. Thank you, Lord. Thank you, Lord. Lift up a shout of joy to Yahweh. I'm reading from verse 1. Lift up a shout of joy to Yahweh. Go ahead and do it. Everyone, everywhere. Lift up a shout of praise. A shout of joy to Yahweh. I want us to lift up a shout of joy. I don't know where you are. A shout of joy to Yahweh for the first 6 months of this year. Lift up a shout of joy. He said you will go through that city 7 times and you will not do a thing. You will just lift up a shout of joy and the walls will come crumbling down. He said lift up a shout of joy, everyone. Glory to God. Lift up a shout of joy to Yahweh. I don't care how your first 6 months is, but lift up a shout of joy to him. He knows what he is doing. He has it all planned out. He knows what he is doing. He has it all planned out. He's not scratching his head like my presiding bishop would say and thinking, hey, this one has happened now. No. He has it all planned out. He has it all planned out. He has it all figured out. Lift up a shout of joy to Yahweh. Go ahead and do it. Everyone, everywhere, everyone, everywhere. Somebody, holla glory. Glory! Lift up a shout. Go ahead and do it. Everyone, everywhere. Lift up a shout. Lift up a shout. Lift up and raise a voice. Raise a sound. Raise a sound to Yahweh. Hey, for what he has done. For where he has brought you from. For what he has done. For what he is doing. He said, go ahead and do it. Everyone, everywhere, lift up a shout. Lift up a shout of joy. Lift up a sound. Raise a voice. Raise a sound to Yahweh this morning. A sound of joy. A sound of joy. Raise a sound. Raise a sound. He said, at the 7th one, you will just shout. Somebody lift up a shout. Lift up a shout. Lift up a shout. In the realm of the spirit, shout is a weapon of war. In spiritual warfare, the ones that keep quiet are the ones that lose. Hey, in spiritual warfare, you don't keep quiet. Everything is a weapon. Your shout is a weapon. It is a weapon of thanksgiving. It is a weapon of thanksgiving. Hey, it might not look like it, Lord, but I raise a sound. I raise a sound of joy. I raise a sound of praise. I raise a sound of thanksgiving. It might not look
like it, but I raise a sound. He said, go ahead and do it. Everyone, everywhere. Because you look at your situations and it tells you don't do. What are you shouting for? Abraham, are you deceiving yourself? You don't have a child. You are calling yourself father of nations. But he raised the sound. He raised the shout. He raised the shout. As you tell him, he said, my name is Abraham. My name is Abraham. My name is Abraham. It doesn't look like it. But Father, I raise a sound. I raise a shout. I raise a shout. I'm sure when God told it, when God told Joshua, Joshua was wondering. When people saw them moving around, they were wondering. But when the shout came, look at it. When the shout came, he said, the shout of a king is within us. It is amongst us. We are kings. When we shout, our shout is decreased. When we shout, our shout is decreased. We are making commands in the realm of the spirit. And everything is aligning for you. He said, worship God with gladness. Sing your way into his presence with joy. And realize what this really means. We have the privilege of worshiping Yahweh, our God. For he is our creator. And we belong to him. We are the people of his pleasure. I'm a person of God's pleasure. I am a person of God's pleasure. One of my daughter, her name is God's pleasure. Father, her name is God's pleasure. God's pleasure. God takes his pleasure in me. Her name is God's pleasure. He said, we are a people of his pleasure. I am God's pleasure. I don't know about you, but I am God's pleasure. What it simply means is that because I give him so much joy, he will not make any harm. No evil will befall me. No plague will come near my dwelling. He will give me everything I so desire because he also wants me to be pleasured. I am God's pleasure. I am God's pleasure. I am God's pleasure. We are the people of his pleasure. We are the people of his pleasure. You are a person of God's pleasure. You are a person of his pleasure. I am God's pleasure. I am God's pleasure. My children are God's pleasure. My husband is God's pleasure. Oh, glory to God. Our ministry is God's pleasure. Our everything that has to do with us is God's pleasure. He said you can pass through his open gates with the password of praise. Come right into his presence with thanksgiving. Come bring your thank offering to him and affectionately bless his beautiful name. He said, for Yahweh is always good. Yahweh is always good and ready to receive you. He will not send you back. Glory to God. He is always good and ready to receive you. He is always good and ready to receive you. You are received. You are accepted. No barricades. There is access. No barricade. You are received. You are accepted. Somebody say, thank you, Jesus. You are received. You are accepted. You are accepted. Somebody holla, thank you, Jesus. He's so loving that it will amaze you, so kind that it will astound you. And he is famous for his faithfulness towards all. He is famous for his faithfulness towards all. He is famous for his faithfulness towards all. He is not just faithful to Chiwendu. He is faithful to Marvel. He is not just faithful to ABAD. He is faithful to Dickie Noble. He is not just faithful to Sylvester Kunji. He is faithful to Sister Joyce. He is not just faithful to Justin Azubike. He is faithful to Judah Obiwanko because he is faithful unto all. Somebody declare, God is faithful unto me. God is faithful towards me. He is faithful towards my family. God is faithful towards me. I'm saying for you to declare these things so it will get into your mind. So your mind will know it. So circumstances around you will know it. That it doesn't matter what they are raising. God is faithful towards me. God is faithful towards me. It doesn't matter what is running up within my space. God is faithful towards me. And because he is faithful towards me, every situation is troubled to change. In the name of Jesus, God is faithful towards me. He is faithful towards my children. He is faithful towards my husband. He is faithful towards my parents. He is faithful towards my siblings. He is faithful towards my church members. He is faithful towards my business community. He is faithful towards my professional group. He is faithful
towards my pastor's wife. He is faithful. He is faithful. He is faithful towards all. He said, everyone knows that our God can be trusted. Everyone knows that our God can be trusted. As you step into the next 6 months of the year, Daddy said something, that everything is about your belief in God and how you trust God. That everything we say here, we can say it and say it and say it and say it. But if you don't trust God, if you don't believe it, it will come to nothing. He said our God can be trusted. Our God, he said everyone knows that our God can be trusted. Somebody holla, my God can be trusted. As you step into the next 6 months of the year, hey, let your mind know it, that your God can be trusted. Hey, he said, if I deny, even though you deny me, I will not deny myself. He is solid like that. He is solid like that. He is faithful like that. My God can be trusted. My God can be trusted. My God can be trusted. My God can be trusted. He said, for he keeps his promises to every generation. He keeps his promises to every generation. He keeps his promises to every generation. That is because he can be trusted. Your God can be trusted. As you step into that, the next 6 months of this year, for what God has done for these 6 months, the next 6 months will be better. The Bible said, better is the end than the beginning, dear Alpha. Though your beginning was hectic, your later end shall be smoother. It shall be settled. It shall be full of rest. In the name of Jesus, he said, our God can be trusted. Our God can be trusted. It doesn't matter what comes your way. No matter what comes your way, you are victorious. No matter what comes your way, you are victorious. Because your God can be trusted. He is faithful and he keeps his promises to every generation. He's keeping his promise to you. God is keeping his promise to you. God kept his promise to you. God kept his promise to your children. God kept his promise to your grandchildren. God kept his promise to your entire generation. In the name of Jesus, God kept his promise to you. God kept his promise to you. God kept his promise to us. God kept his promise to me. God kept his promise. God kept his promise. God kept his promise. He keeps his promises. He keeps his promises. He keeps his promises. He keeps his promises. Oh, glory to God. 1 Corinthians chapter 15, verse 57. 1 Corinthians 15, 57. Thank you, Lord. Thank you, Lord. Thank you, Lord. Thank you, Lord. Thank you, Lord. God keeps his promises. He keeps his promises to you. Malia badon jentendele bouge ikabadosa. Ne ikabenzu anda yeke ikabado. He keeps his promises. Oh, glory to God. Our God can be trusted. Our God can be trusted. Our God can be trusted. Our God can be trusted. Our God can be trusted. In the name of Jesus. 1 Corinthians chapter 15, 57 and 58. 57 and 58. I'm reading from the Passion Translation. He said, but we thank God. We thank God for giving us the victory as conquerors. He didn't just give you victory. He gave you victory as conquerors. You know, sometimes you get victory and you're not a conqueror. He said, thank God for giving us victory as conquerors. We thank God for giving us the victory. Somebody declare, I have the victory. I have the victory. I have the victory. I have the victory. Glory to God. I have the victory in every area in my life. I have the victory. Thank God.
God for giving us the victory as conquerors, that you're standing here today. You have conquered the first 6 months of this year. It doesn't matter how you did it, but you are standing. That is enough. You are a victor. Hakapale, you are a victor. He has given you victory as conquerors. You are a conqueror. You are more than a conqueror. You are more than a conqueror. And the next 6 months that you are entering, it is already conquered. It is already conquered because you are entering as a more than a conqueror. You are entering as more than a conqueror. It is already conquered. July is conquered. August is conquered. September is conquered. October is conquered. November is conquered. December is conquered. 2027 January conquered. To December 2027, it is conquered for me. It is conquered for me. It is conquered for me. 2026 is already conquered. It is a done deal because it is already settled. This year is settled for you already. It is settled. It is settled. It is settled. The next 6 months of the year, it is settled. Somebody declare 2026 is settled for me. 2026 is settled for me. The next 6 months of the year is settled for you. Fulfillment of settlement you will see. Fulfillment of settled you will see. That word will become flesh in your life. In the name of Jesus, it is conquered. It is settled. It is settled. It is settled. Father, we thank you. Thank you for it is settled. Thank you, Jesus, for it is settled. Thank you, for it is settled. It is settled. It gives us victory as conquerors. And it tells you so now. Excuse me. So now. Somebody is distracting me. And to God's pleasure, you are distracting me. It's a God. Yes, we are God's pleasure. Glory to God. 58 tells you the charge. He wants you, the posture. He wants you to put up for the next 6 months of the year. The posture God wants you to put up. The first posture is thanksgiving. The second posture is that, so now, beloved ones, so now try. Stand firm. Somebody say, I stand firm. I stand firm. He said, stand firm. Stand firm. Having done all, stand therefore. Stand still. He said, so now, beloved ones, stand firm. Stable and enduring. You will endure. You will be stable. Stand firm. Be stable and enduring. He said, live your lives with an unshakable confidence. Glory to God. Live your life with an unshakable confidence. Do you know what the unshakable confidence is? Is it that my God can be trusted? My God can be trusted. If others fail, I will not fail. That is your unshakable confidence. That when men say there's a casting down, I will say there is a lifting. Minus me. Big Daddy will say, minus me, minus me. He said, live your lives with an unshakable confidence. For we know that you will prosper and excel in every season by serving the Lord. There is prosperity in your space. There is excelling. You will excel. You will prosper. Every seed that touches your hand will prosper. Everything that your hand finds to do, you will excel in it by serving the Lord. You will not lose God. You will not lose God. You will not lose God. You will not lose God. You will not lose God. In the next 6 months, you will be stable. You will be firm. You will live your life with an unshakable confidence. You will not lose God. In the name of Jesus. He said, for we know that you will prosper and excel in every season. The next 6 months, you're prospering and excelling. The next 6 months, you're prospering and excelling. Because we know
that your union with our God will make your labor productive with a fruit that will endure. Your fruit will endure. Your fruit will last. Your results will last. Your productivity will last. They will hear your voice. They will hear your name. Your product will last. Your hands, your works will last. Your results will last. In the name of Jesus. In the name of Jesus. In the name of Jesus. We know that your labor will not be in vain. Hold on tenaciously to God. Don't lose God. In the next 6 months of the year, don't lose God. The Lord that has promised, he is faithful and he can be trusted. In the name of Jesus, amen and amen. Can we get our communion elements? Thank you, Jesus. Thank you, Jesus. 1 Corinthians chapter 11. I'll read from 23 to 25. I'll read from the Mirror Translation. It said, let me remind you then, what we are actually celebrating in our fellowship meal. The night in which the Lord Jesus was betrayed, he took bread and gave thanks, breaking the bread into portions. He said, realize your association with my death. Every time you eat, remember that my body was broken for you. Realize your association with my death. So every time we eat, we know that we are associated to his death. Realize your association with my death. Every time you eat, remember that my body was broken for you. Verse 25, he did exactly the same with the cup after supper and said, this cup holds the wine of the new covenant in my blood. You celebrate me every time you drink with this understanding. Your every meal, every communion makes the mandate of his coming relevant, and it communicates the meaning of the new covenant. So as you eat and drink, you will be reminded of his new covenant. It will communicate the meaning of God's new covenant to you. So eat and drink and give God thanks. In Jesus' name, amen. Thank you, Jesus. Thank you, Jesus. Thank you, Jesus. We drink with this understanding and we celebrate you every time that we drink. Your blood will speak for us as we step into our space today, as we go into our businesses today. We will return with fruits that are productive. We will come back with our hands full in the name of Jesus. It is a new beginning for all of us. As we step into our space today, today will answer to us. The elements of creation will work in our favor. The blood is on our dance floor. The blood is on our pathways. The blood will speak for us in the name of Jesus. Now I commend you to God and to the word of his grace, which is able to build you up, which is able to give you an inheritance among those that are satisfied. The Lord bless you and keep you. The Lord cause his face to shine upon you and be gracious unto you. The Lord lift up his countenance upon you and grant you peace in the name of Jesus. Amen, amen, amen, amen, and amen. Thank you, saints, for being here. Don't let Thanksgiving not depart from your mouth all through this week. Thank God for everything he has done, for what we have received, and for what will yet be made manifest. Do enjoy the rest of your day. As I leave you in the hands of our presiding bishop, don't forget that you are settled. God bless you.

welcome you to another day that the Lord himself has made. We will all rejoice and be glad in it. As we continue in this series, I want you to know that the reason many Christians today seem to be moving about in cycles is because they have refused to let go of the past. Don't forget that the thrust of my message all through this week is lay aside every weight and sin that doth easily beset you. For some people, what keeps them bound on a spot is the knowledge of sins they committed before they became born again. And as such, they feel they cannot move forward because the devil keeps reminding them that they are not worthy. Child of God, let me remind you that you have been freely justified by Jesus Christ. The scripture says that he who knew no sin became sin and died the shameful death on the cross of Calvary in your place. Jesus has paid the price completely. That sin is gone, forgiven and forgotten. God did not just put it aside. No, he wiped it off completely. You are a new being, a new creature. All things are passed away, all things have become new. You are a species, a different species that has never existed before, called to show forth the praises of him who has called you out of darkness. You are God's workmanship. You are created in Christ Jesus. Hallelujah.

Let us make this prophetic declaration together. Oh Lord, I know that the way of man is not in himself. It is not a man that walketh to direct his steps. Order my steps in thy word, and let not any iniquity have dominion over me. I will walk in straight paths, because I will hear a voice behind me saying, this is the way, walk ye in it. Though I walk through the valley of the shadow of death, I will fear no evil. For thou art with me, Lord. Your rod and your spirit, they comfort me. The Lord will guide me and satisfy my desire in a desolate place and give strength to my bone. I'll be like a watered garden and like a spring of water whose water do not fail. I will delight myself in the Lord and do good. He shall grant me the desires of my heart. I will suck the milk of Gentiles. I shall suck the breast of kings. Because I know that the Lord is my Savior and my Redeemer, the Mighty One of Jacob. For brass he will give me gold, and for iron he will give me silver, and for wood brass, and for stones iron. Violence shall no more be heard in my land, wasting nor destruction within my borders. But I shall call my walls salvation, and my gates praise. Evil will bow before me, and the wicked shall bow at my gates. In the time of trouble, he will hide me in his pavilion. In the secret of his tabernacle shall he hide me. He shall set me upon a rock, and now shall my head be lifted up above my enemies. God will go before me to make crooked places straight, and he will break the gates of brass and cut the bars of iron. In my life, every valley will be exalted, and every mountain shall be brought low. Every day and in every way, I am getting better. Spiritually, physically, financially, mentally, morally, and all my endeavors, I am called for a purpose. And I will fulfill purpose. And I will arrive at God's ordained destiny for my life. Nothing will cut me short. I will make a formidable impact in my world for the kingdom.

Our scripture for today is taken from Psalm 37, 4 to 6. Psalm 37, 4 to 6. Delight thyself also in the Lord, and he shall give thee the desires of thy heart. Commit thy way unto the Lord, trust also in him, and he shall bring it to pass. And he shall bring forth thy righteousness

night as a noonday. Don't ever forget this. There is power in the word of God. Let us pray. Father, in the name of Jesus Christ, I pray your wisdom to rest upon this one. I pray creative ideas, concepts, and insights. I pray, oh God, that the enemy will not violate them. In Jesus' name, amen.

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Trem, power in the Word.

Good morning. It is a great and a mighty day that the Lord has made, and we will rejoice and we will be glad in it. Hope you slept well, and hope the entire family also did sleep well. Welcome to Wisdom for the Day. Wisdom for the Day, the daily devotional of the Redeemed Evangelical Mission Trem. It is offered by the presiding bishop of Trem, Dr. Mike Okonkwo, and it is reviewed by Pastor Chinwendu Yvonne Obiwanko. This is for Monday, June 29th, 2026, with the topic, Know Your Identity. Our foundation scripture is taken from Matthew chapter 4 verse 3. Matthew chapter 4 verse 3, the King James Version says, "And when the tempter came to him, he said, If thou be the Son of God, command that these stones be made bread." Jesus was led into the wilderness to be tempted by the devil. There the devil subtly asked Jesus if he was truly the Son of God. Look at the narrative. If thou be the Son of God, command the stones to be bread. Of course, Jesus replied him based on the word and also based on what God has said earlier concerning him. He knew who he was. He was never in doubt as to his true identity. He knew he was the only begotten of God. He knew why he came to the earth. Don't forget that this incident happened just after God had openly declared in the preceding chapter that this is my beloved Son in whom I am well pleased. That tells you that the devil knows who you are but wants to be sure if you know who you are. When we know your identity and walk in the consciousness of that identity, you will achieve more for yourself and the kingdom. When you know who you are, then you can assess your full potential in him. That means that you've got to know what is available to you, how strong you are, how blessed you are, and how favored you are. When you know and you are persuaded of these truths, you become unstoppable, and the devil cannot run you over. The devil's assignment is to make you doubt who you are and what you carry so that he can discourage you. You will notice that Jesus didn't have to turn stones to bread because he knew who he was and he knew his assignment. So he didn't have to prove anything to the devil. He simply went about doing good, and the devil could not stop him. He fulfilled his ministry. He overcame every situation and circumstances that came his way. He was a world overcomer. I can guarantee you that you have victory already because you are born of God. God bless you. Further reading, Matthew chapter 4, 1 to 11. Matthew 4, 1 to 11. 1 Peter 2, verse 9. 1 Peter 2 verse 9. It is time for daily confession. This is a time where we use the word of God to create and frame the world that we want. You do this with every sense of belief, not doubting in your heart, but knowing that every word of God is full of power. So with that understanding, I want

0: children more and more. The young lions do lack and suffer hunger, but because I seek the Lord, I lack no good thing. The Lord delights in my prosperity, and Abraham's blessings are mine. I am a firm believer in the word of God, and I know that whatever the world cannot give me does not exist, and I do not need it. I stand boldly on the word of God, and the word will produce in my life. Therefore, I'm convinced beyond every shadow of doubt that every word of prophecy and every declaration that has been made over my life this year for good will come to pass. I live under an open heaven, and I am an overcomer. I'm a follower of Christ. Therefore, I'm committed to excellence in all I do. I am a diligent worker, and I'm dedicated to service in full understanding of God's call upon my life. I achieve results because God prospers the works of my hand. I treat everyone who comes in contact with me with courtesy. I let the light of God shine through me because I'm the extension of God to my world. Every day and in every way, I'm getting better spiritually, physically, financially, mentally, morally, and in all my endeavors. I am called for a purpose. I will fulfill this purpose, and I will arrive at God's ordained destiny for my life. Nothing will cut me short. I will make a formidable impact in my world for the kingdom. Therefore, I declare boldly that as I go about my assignment this week, favor will attend my ways. I attract favor everywhere I go. Evil bows before me. The wicked bows at my gate. Everywhere I go this week, I carry the goodness of God, because there is power in the word of God. Amen, amen, amen, and amen. God has put you where you are for the singular purpose for you to rule and reign in that place. So today I charge you to take charge. And while at it, don't forget that you are settled.
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The most expensive thing in life is not what you buy, it's what you do not know. Welcome to Tech Chat with Rebo. It's going to be an interesting one today. Today we'll be talking about the cost of ignorance. Get your loved ones and your colleagues, everybody you can, to be part of this episode. We'll go on a short break. When we come back, we'll dive into our topic for today.

Welcome back to Tech Charge with Revol. I am Revol. I told you it was going to be an interesting one today, and trust me, it's going to be impactful. Today, we'll be sharing and discussing on the cost of ignorance. About 2 months ago, it was my 50th birthday, and somebody gave me a gift. And this gift has been lying in the house for 2 months. No manual, no instruction. I've tried to use this gift. I do not know what the gift was all about. A few days ago, I was scrolling through the internet and I saw the video where this particular gift given to me was unwrapped and of course explained on how to be used. I jumped into the room where my wife was, telling her, babe, I've seen something. This gift had been lying in my house, dormant, useful, but useless to me because I do not know how to use it. I thought of it that ignorance is expensive. And I want to share that with you today. Hosea 4 verse 6 tells us that my people are perished or destroyed for lack of knowledge. Proverbs 19 verse 2 also, it's not good for a soul to be without knowledge. It is not good at all. So let's talk about the cost of ignorance. Draw your chair closer because you're going to learn something today. And when you know the cost of ignorance, you will go all out to get knowledge. Number one, ignorance makes people vulnerable to destruction. Hosea 4:6 we read that my people were destroyed because of the devil. No, the devil wasn't as powerful as to destroy them. He said they were destroyed because they lacked knowledge. Truth is this, what you do not know can hurt you. You know, sometimes you hear something like, what I don't know cannot hurt me. What you do not know can actually hurt you. Many believers suffer unnecessarily because they are unaware of their rights and privileges in Christ. I had what was useful to me, but I couldn't use it. I couldn't maximize it, take advantage of it, because I do not know how to use it. So ignorance will make you vulnerable to destruction. Number two, ignorance turns opportunity into missed moments. Opportunities often appear disguised as information. Many people pray for doors to open while ignoring the knowledge or that would position them for those doors. Sometimes all you need is not prayer. All you need is to be equipped, prepared, hands-on with information. Ecclesiastes 10 verse 10 summarizes by saying that wisdom brings success. Number three, ignorance makes people victim of manipulation. This is so true. Ignorance will make you a tool in the hands of manipulators because you do not know. The less informed person is, the easier it is to deceive, control, or exploit them. The reason we have charlatans all over the place today is because people are ignorant. Listen to this. Knowledge gives you discernment. Ephesians 4 verse 14 tells us that we should no longer be children, tossed to and fro. This will happen when you sit under a teaching pastor and they inform you. Read Ephesians chapter 4, tells you about that. Number 4. Remember what we are talking about today. We are talking about the cost of ignorance. The fourth cost of ignorance is that ignorance is expensive. You either pay the price of learning or the heavier price of ignorance. A mistake made through ignorance can cost you time, you money, cost you relationship, reputation, opportunity. Hear this. The school fees of ignorance are usually much higher than the tuition of learning. You know, sometimes people say knowledge is expensive. And I said, you haven't tried ignorance. Ignorance is heavier. It's more costlier than knowledge. So, let me say this again. The school fees of ignorance are

0: usually much higher than the tuition of learning. The fifth cost of ignorance is that ignorance delays destiny. Many delays are not demonic. They are informational. They are simply because you do not know. I have proved this with my life. When light comes, progress accelerates. Light has come. That light is knowledge. That light is revelation knowledge. Psalm 119 verse 130 tells us that the entrance of God's word gives light. So that light is word, is information, is knowledge, is revelation knowledge. Number six, ignorance produces fear. I love this. Fear thrives where knowledge is absent. This is so true. And faith grows through revelation. Romans 10 verse 17 tells us that faith comes by hearing. On the other flip, fear comes by not hearing. So ignorance produces fear. When you are not exposed to knowledge, you will live in fear. The more light you have, the less fear dominated you are. And I say to you that that light has come. That light is God's word. Expose yourself to the word of God. Expose yourself to knowledge. Learn something. Now, I've always said this to you on Tech Chat with Revolt. Learn to learn. Yes. Learn to learn something new. Every day is possible. No matter how little, add something to your knowledge, add something to your faith, add something to your life. It's very important. This is much you can take today. But before we go, let me take this as my closing charge. Refuse to be comfortable with what you already know. Apostle Paul told the church in Philippi that I might know him. Yes, I already know, but I'm following to know even after I've known. Learn, study, ask questions, read, listen, and stay teachable. Ignorance is costly, but light is profitable. Every time God wants to change a person, guess what? He sends his word. Isaiah 5 and verse 13. Therefore, my people have gone into captivity because they have no knowledge. As we round off today, this is where I take my charge for you today. The cost of learning is temporal, but the cost of ignorance is lifelong. Stay knowledgeable. Keep learning. Keep growing. My charge to you today is to go after knowledge. And I see you again in the next episode of Tech Chat with Revolt. This is Revolt saying to you, pay the cost of learning and don't be ignorant.
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Music heals. Good music heals.

lift our hands in the presence of Jesus. Come on, every hand lifted. Just begin to bless him in the spirit all over the room. Come on. Just for about 30 seconds, begin to minister to the Lord.

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to your show. It's Find Your Voice with the Oxygen. And today is a very interesting Monday morning. I dare say it is the last Monday in the month of June. And trust me, I just want us to have a conversation that is close to my heart. It is something that's been on my heart for quite a while, and I just feel the need to share with you on this exciting and beautiful Monday morning. You know, when you look at a lot that's been happening in this fair that we find ourselves, you will agree with me that there is a lot that we need to talk about. But most importantly, it's about communication. That's what I want to share with you today. It's just basically going to be about communication, because you see, communication is something that is important to me, and I take it very seriously because it is something that has changed the trajectory of the world. And if you do not understand how important it is, then there's a problem there. See, communication is about courage. Communication is about vulnerability. It is about choosing life over silence. And so our topic for this morning on the show is simply speak up. That's what I choose to target this morning. Speak up. Many people, especially men, silence has become a way of life. We are taught to be strong. We are taught to endure. We are taught to keep moving and to carry the weight of responsibility without complaint. Trust me. Strength is admirable. I love it. Every man wants to be strong. But here is the thing. Silence is not always strength. Right? Sometimes silence is a cry for help.

Welcome back. It's been an interesting music break there, and I believe that we can see for sure that what we're about to discuss this morning is very important. And this is about speaking up, and that's what the topic is. See, first of all, I want to share with you this very important thing that, you know, we all find ourselves mixed up in. Several times you come across people and you ask, especially men, how are you? And the answer very quickly comes, I'm fine. You see, beneath those two words, I'm fine, you have possibilities, numerous possibilities. There could be anxiety, financial pressure, loneliness, family challenges, disappointment, emotional exhaustion. You see, many men have become experts at hiding pain while appearing strong. But the true strength is not about pretending that everything is okay. True strength is having the courage to seek support when you need it. It's about having the courage to seek support when you need it.

right? Honestly, conversation can save a life. Communication can save a life. One conversation can change a person's future. One honest question can restore hope. One phone call can prevent someone from giving up. See, communication is not about presentations and boardrooms. It's not just about those. Sometimes communication is simply saying, I'm struggling. I need help. Can we talk? Those words are not signs of weakness. They are signs of wisdom. As leaders, as fathers, as husbands, as brothers, as sons, and as friends, we must build environments where people can speak honestly without the fear of ridicule or rejection. I have been in my own. I've had my fair share of challenges, I won't lie. I've had times when it's been really, really difficult. You know, when I hear people talk about depression, I laugh because I have been in and out and in and out. In fact, to be honest with you, between the year 2026, a spread of 2021 to 2023, even up onto 2024, I had my fair share of knowing the depth and the meaning of depression. But you see, unfortunately, many people never knew. I was looking okay, like they say, how are you? I'm fine, was my response. But a lot was happening within my space. A lot was happening in my heart. A lot was happening around me. But every time the question comes, how are you? The response was quick. I am fine. Was I really fine those days? No, I wasn't. And that's why I would like you to listen to this music break right now. It's a song that is an amazing song, I must say. It's a song by Lauryn Daigle. The song is a beautiful reminder that our identity is not defined by our struggles or our fears, but by hope, purpose, and God's unfailing love. So I would like you to listen to this short music break. And when the song is done, I'll be right back and we'll roll still on the show. Take it away, Lauryn Daigle, You Say. And I'll be right back.

0: And we are rolling. It's Find Your Voice with the Oxygen. This is the show that brings you back up to speed and ensures that you get the blessings that you desire in your life. It helps you put your life together. And today we're talking about speak up. And we want to address certain issues, especially in the life of men. Why? Because this month, June, is the men's mental health month. It's amazing that for the first time, we have paid attention to this a very important month in our lives as men, because, you know, nobody really cares. I say to people sometimes that it looks like men are endangered species. All over the world, there is so much interest about women and the young people. But men, who cares? But we have to care. We have to show that we care, and we have to pay attention to our health and to our lives. And so, to the men listening to me today out there, I want you to note the following. And perhaps if you're a woman, you have a brother, you have a sister, you have a husband, you have any male person in your life, get them on board to hear this, what I'm about to say now. It's important to them. Get them and let them share the thoughts that I'm bringing up to them this morning. Now, if you're listening to me today on the show, and I want to speak directly to you as a man, you may be carrying responsibilities that no one else knows about. You may be under pressure to provide, to protect, and to perform. You may feel that everyone depends on you, but hear me clearly. You do not have to carry every burden alone. Seeking advice is not failure. Speaking to a trusted friend, a mentor, a counselor, a pastor, or medical professional is not weakness. It is wisdom. The strongest men are not those who never struggle. You know, I had my fair share. In fact, to be honest with you, this month, men's mental health a month, I took time out and I went to the hospital. I did some key checks. I told my doctor, I feel this way. I'd like you to just examine me, ask questions generally. The doctor said, okay, looking at your weight, looking at a few things, I recommend you do this. We need to run this test based on what you've explained. And I ran all the tests that I was recommended. Guess what? It all came clean. At least I know my health status right now. I know, you know, the key things, the vitals, the numbers. I know the numbers. I know what I need to do now. This one thing I just need to work on is just to drop my weight a little bit, you know, maybe a few kg, do some exercise constantly and regularly, get in shape, be athletic. That's basically what I need. But, you know, I knew I needed that, but I wanted to check other things that I may not have known, things that are internalized in my body, things that you may not find out except a proper test is carried out. And that's how important it is. I wouldn't know these if I didn't talk to my doctor. You need a mentor who you can share your thoughts with, and they would guide you. You need a friend. Friends, you basically, men, listen, we need a safe space. We sure need a safe space. And this is very important, right? Even this month, on the 19th of this month, we put together a webinar, men's sexual health webinar. And if you attended that webinar, I want to say thanks to you for being a part of it. The openness, the questions, the willingness to learn, and the commitment to a healthier living, I saw that excellent disposition of the man. They felt safe. They asked questions, the very key questions, categorical questions. And the doctor was elated to say, wow, this is what men should do periodically. And so the webinar reminded us that when men are given a safe space to ask questions, to learn and grow, lives can be transformed. We'll be continuing that conversation periodically, and let's continue supporting one another. If you're a man out there, I want to encourage you to support another brother. Listen to me. When a brother says, I'm fine, please don't take those words for it. They are not true. Dig deeper. When you look at a man and he says, yeah, man, how are you? Well, I'm fine, though. That's all you see added to that statement. Please check it. That guy is just trying to be a man. That's what we're told. I remember many years ago when I was in a hospital, I was hospitalized. Then armed robbers came to my home, invaded my home, shot me in my thigh. I still carry 72 pellets all around since June. In fact, the incident happened in June. It happened in June 2008, precisely. As I speak to you, how many years down the line? In 2 years, it will be 20 years afterwards that I had that gunshot. It was 2008 that I was shot in my thigh. I still have 72 pellets. I walk around with it. It's still in my legs, my right leg. Guess what? We got to the hospital, you know, and every time they came, the doctors, the nurses, they told me just three words. Nobody told me sorry. You know what I kept hearing in the hospital? Be a man. Be a man, be a man. Each time I complained about the pain, I said, be a man. And then flip it. A few months down the line, my wife was in the hospital, you know, and I saw how everybody rallied around, petting her, taking care of her. I was recovering then, but I had to be up and running for my wife, taking care of her, doing everything I could. You know, her mother came, everybody were that needed siblings, and all that. And what did I hear them say to her? Oh, sorry, you'll be okay, sorry. The nurses, the doctors, sorry. And then I confronted my doctor then, back then, Dr. Sholanke, my good friend. I said, Dr. Sho, he said, yeah, boy, what's up, bro? I said, you know, when I was under your care, you always told me to be a man. The nurses told me to be a man. Family members told me to be a man. Why are you not telling my wife to be a woman? Why are you petting and telling her, sorry, you'll be okay? And he laughed out loud. And guess what Dr. Sholanke told me? He said, bro, even when I'm down, that's what they tell me too. Be a man. So that's our code. They just tell us to be men, as if we didn't know we were men before. So, bro, let me talk to you. Listen. Help a brother. You see that young man beside you? You see that husband, that father there? Reach out to him. Reach out to him. All he needs might be just one introduction that will set him up. He's got the skill set. He's got the ability. He's a father. Each time you see a man sitting, gazing into the open air, gazing into nothingness, he's thinking about where the next money is going to come from to cater for his family. He's thinking of how he's going to make money to build a house so that he stops paying rent. He's thinking of the stress and struggles that he's going through. But each time you ask him, how are you? He tells you, I'm fine. That brother ain't fine. Check in on him. You that is checking in on somebody, you may not be fine too. So when you check in on somebody and you guys get talking, you might just be helping each other. You will definitely just be helping each other. And so, but mainly I'd like to say this, communication is also about listening. You see, one of the greatest gifts you can give someone is your attention. Unfortunately, we live in a situation where people are quick to judge, people are quick to cast aspersions, people are quick to say things about others, but we have a difficulty in listening. As a communication expert, as a communication strategist, and someone who's been into strategic communication for years now, I have learned the art of active listening. And I teach people how to listen. You see, sometimes people don't need immediate solutions. Sometimes they need someone who will genuinely listen. That's what they really need. As you go through this week, I want to challenge you to ask one person a simple question. And what's that question? The question is, how are you really? You know, I added really because how are you is a normal question we ask. And the quick response is, I'm fine. But when you say, how are you really? You're telling the person, I'm not asking for the regular answer. I'm asking sincerely so. Tell me exactly how you are. Really. Not I'm fine. I want details. I want to know. I'm interested in your situation. And when they answer, don't rush them. Listen. Just listen. Just listen. Let them pour it out. You see, sometimes when we have the opportunity to pour out our hearts and we let it out, The moment we are privileged to hear, have someone to hear us out, it's a healing balm on its own. And then you can, of course, take it further. It's important when people feel heard. But you can take it further if you can provide help after you've heard them. Then do so. Do so, please. I beg you, do so. This is very important. Just do something about it. And this is very critical because as we wrap up the Men's Mental Health Month, I feel the need to just let you in on this because we owe it us to ourselves as men to pay more attention to ourselves. And you see, you need to also find your voice. You need to find your community. And let me put it out there. I run and I'm the founder of the African Institute of Public Speaking and Communication Excellence. And in this institute, we believe that communication is more than speaking well. We're not a public speaking academy. No, we're not. In public speaking academy, they teach you how to speak confidently and that's it. But in this institute, it's for us, it's about building relationships. It's about restoring confidence. It's about inspiring hope and creating meaningful change. So we go just way beyond speaking well. Whether we are training professionals or developing leaders, whether we are strengthening communities or whatever it is we do, our mission remains the same. And what is the mission? To raise voices that communicate with competence, compassion, and courage. Voices that communicate with competence, compassion, and courage. And that begins with each of us. It begins with each of us. And honestly, brothers, as we wrap the show up, as we bring the today's program to close and this year's Men's Mental Health Month, let me leave you with this thought. And I want you to meditate on this. Think on this. Ponder on it. Your voice is one of the greatest gifts that you have. Please use it to encourage somebody. Use it to ask for help. Use it to support someone else. Use it to remind the people around you that they are seen, they are valued, and they are never alone. Ladies and gentlemen, this is The Oxygen. And this is your show, Find Your Voice, where communication builds leaders, strengthens relationships, and transforms lives. Until next week, I'd like you to take care of yourself, take care of someone else, and never be afraid to speak up. Because sometimes the most powerful words you will ever say are, I need help, or I'm here for you. I'd like you to look at those words again, I need help. Or you say, I'm here for you. Because if you're not the one needing help, you should be the one being there for someone else. And that's how I'd like to call it a wrap on the show. I'm Dr. Emmanuel Dogba. They call me The Oxygen because wherever I go, life flows. Thank you for joining on the show today. And we will be back next week, same time, right here on Grace Impact Radio, the best radio that gives you word, entertainment, and great music. And here we find your voice. This is it. And happy Men's Mental Health Month as we bring it to a successful close come tomorrow. Make the best of it and enjoy. But remember, I'm fine. It's not good enough. See it as it is. Use your voice to help another. Say to someone, I'm here. And be ready to also say, I need help when you need help. Bye-bye. Enjoy the rest of your week.
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church. When I was just a little boy, I used to sit in the pews at Holy Way Baptist Church in Washington, D.C., listening to Reverend Smith close his sermons.

church. Now I understand every hum, every moan, every soulful cry. It was love. It was guidance. It was you, Lord. And I'll never let go. 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

worship you, Lord. Receive all our adoration. All the praises, all the worship, all the dancing are all ascribed to you. Beside you, we know not of any other God. We will never serve any other God. You are our God. We worship you. Receive all the praise and worship. In Jesus' name. Is that the best you can do? In Jesus' name. I mean, at the loudest, amen. I welcome those of you who are watching via the broadcast, live broadcast all over the branches. What a joy to be alive on the Good Friday, and for us to connect together via the broadcast. I believe already God is blessing you. There is no shadow of doubt. And I know that before the service is over, God will do beyond your expectations. In the name of Jesus. Those of you who are here, I want you to wave to all our brothers and sisters in the different branches.

Put your hands together for the Lord. Glory to God. You may be seated. Thank you so much. Turn to the book of Hebrews chapter 2. And I want you to pay very close attention to what the Spirit of Lord wants us to have to share this in this service. We'll look at a lot of scriptures, because I want you to leave this service without shadow of doubt in your heart that Jesus Christ paid the full price for your total redemption. It's 100% price is being paid, and there is nothing more the devil can hold against you as a child of God. You have the victory. Somebody shout, I have the victory. Hebrews chapter 2 from verse 14. For as much then as the children are partakers of flesh and blood, he also himself likewise took part of the same, that through death he might destroy him that had the power of death, that is the devil, and deliver them who through fear of death were all their lifetime subject to bondage. For verily he took not on him the nature of angels, but he took on him the seed of Abraham. Wherefore it all things it behooved him to be made like unto his brethren, that he might be a merciful and faithful high priest in the things pertaining to God, to make reconciliation for the sins of the people. For in that he himself had suffered being tempted, is able to succor them that are tempted. I've been speaking to us on what I have titled, Sin is Destroyed. You don't seem to be excited. Sin

is destroyed. You know, sin is the big issue in the church, in the body of Christ. It's the big issue. In fact, it's a general issue. If we can know that sin has been dealt with, it will set you free completely. Sin is mysterious. It's a mystery. And I've said that repeatedly in this place several times. Sin is so powerful that if you don't understand that God himself had to deal with it in order to take it out of our way, for us to be able to attain what he has proposed for us, we will live in perpetual bondage. Let me try to buttress what I'm saying. In Ezekiel 28, from verse 11, talking about the former glory of Satan. By then, it was Lucifer. Bible students know that. In Ezekiel 28 from verse 11, moreover, the word of the Lord came unto me, saying, Son of man, take up a lamentation upon the king of Tyros, and say unto him, Thus said the Lord God, Thou sealest up the sun, full of wisdom and perfect in beauty. That's the former glory of Satan. It's Lucifer then. Thou hast been in Eden, the garden of God. Every precious stone was thy covering. The sardius, topaz, and diamond, the beryl, the onyx, the jasper, the sapphire, the emerald, and the carbuncle and gold, the workmanship of thy tablets and thy pipes was prepared in thee in the day thou was created. Thou art the anointed cherub that covereth, and have set thee so. Thou was upon the holy mountain of God. Thou hast walked up and down in the midst of stones of fire. Thou was perfect in thy ways from the day that thou was created till iniquity was found in thee. Thou was perfect in your creation. Everything about you was wonderful till iniquity, and some other translations say till sin, some other translations say till unrighteousness was found in him. And my question is, here was the archangel who stood in God's presence and fellowshipping and worshiping God, leading in worship, and iniquity was found in that very place. Man was not yet there. Man was not yet in the picture here. So talk about sin. Sin had been there ever before man even showed up. So the question is, how do you now think you can deal with sin when before you ever arrived, it had been there? Sin that showed up in the presence of God. How can we possibly, as human beings, unless God by himself helps us, there is no way you can possibly deal with sin. So sin is a mystery. And in the book of Hebrews 11:24-25, he talks about Moses refusing to enjoy the pleasures of sin for a moment. Refusing to enjoy the pleasures of sin. Hebrews 11:24-25, you see that. He said, by faith Moses, when he was come to years, refused to be called the son of Pharaoh's daughter. Verse 25 says, choosing rather to suffer affliction with the people of God than to enjoy the pleasures of sin. In other words, sin can be enjoyable, but then it leads to destruction. So sin can be enjoyable. It's pleasurable. Suppose he refused to enjoy the pleasure of sin for a moment. And so the scripture tells us, he
in Romans 11 before even I go there. Man fell. I mean, you already know that. Man fell during when God told him not to eat of the fruit. He ate of the fruit and fell. A man fell, and then sin began to reign rampage all over mankind. Let me tell you something. You did not become a sinner because you sinned. You didn't become a sinner before because what? You sinned. You became a sinner simply because you were born. Are you following me? Why I am dealing with this is to deal with the root of your problem. The root of every problem is sin. The mother of sickness. What gave birth to sickness? Disease, poverty, hardship. What gave birth to childlessness, barrenness, miscarriages, and all evil you see in the world is sin. So if I know that sin has been destroyed, no, guess what will happen? I walk free from every of those things. You did not become a sinner because you sinned. You became a sinner because you were born. And sinners sin. Sinners don't do right things. They do the wrong thing. Sinners lie. Sinners fornicate. Sinners commit adultery. Sinners steal. They do all manner of things that don't expect them to do the right. We became sinners because of Adam. In other words, we are paying for what somebody else did. Are you with me? It's not because of what you did. What somebody else did was what man was paying for. But we serve a good God who will never allow his agenda to be aborted. Aren't you glad that God did not leave us without another agenda? Glory to God. The plan of God to see how the people that he will relate with, that will enjoy him, that will exercise dominion over the earth, had not been aborted. His plan for people that are blessed, that will walk in abundance, totally healed and delivered from the powers of darkness, had not been aborted. Because right there when Adam sinned, God announced his agenda. The seed of the woman is going to bruise your head, and you will bruise his heel. Genesis 3:15. He said, I'm not through with you yet. He said, there is another seed that will come. You have failed, but this seed is going to succeed. Let me hear loud amen. And so the process of redemption started. The scripture declares that all have sinned. Romans 3:23. And come short of the glory of God. At the fullness of time, the Bible says in my text, listen, he said, for as much then as the children are partakers of flesh and blood, he himself took part of the same, so that through death he could destroy he who has the power of death. In other words, God decided that because for man to be redeemed, blood has to be shed. It has to be shed. So that was why Jesus had to become man, to have blood. Because the life is in the blood. He must have blood to shed on our behalf. So Jesus Christ came, took on our body as we are. That's why he was born by a woman,
Jesus was born by a woman. He entered into this world the right way. The devil has no mother. That's why he has no right on this planet. So Jesus was born. He had blood flowing through him. And he was born to die. That's the only reason, to die and pay the price for us to be redeemed. My challenge with people is, why do you think that what the devil did in Adam is stronger than what Jesus Christ did for us? Why must you ever think so? If by Adam I became a sinner, and then Jesus Christ came and took on the form of a human being and paid my price and took away all my pains, all my shame, why do I now feel that there is this something I need to do? When he said it is finished, he meant that I have paid all the price. Whatever the enemy is holding against us has been paid. Can I hear a loud amen? Paul was writing and said to us in the book of Romans, Romans chapter 5. As by one man sin entered, wherefore as by one man sin entered the world, and death by sin, and so death passed upon all men, for that all have sinned. The way we became sinner is that one man sinned, and that one man was Adam, and so the death was passed unto all of us. That's how we became sinners, you see. So death was passed to all of us. In the same token, listen to this. Look at verse 17. For if by one man's offense death reigned by one, much more they will receive the abundance of grace and of gift of righteousness shall reign in life by Jesus Christ. Verse 19. For as by one man's disobedience many were made sinners, so by the obedience of one shall many also be made righteous. Can I hear loud amen? Amen. Jesus Christ came to exchange what Adam gave to us, took it from us and gave us what he has. That's what his death is all about. Death, burial, and resurrection of Jesus Christ assured us that what we inherited from Adam, what Adam gave to us as a result of his fall, that he came to take it from us so that we can take on his goodness, his blessings, and everything that is good that has to do with him. We cannot take the two any longer. It's not it by, amen. The price was paid, and so we can't take both what the first Adam did and the last Adam. We can't take the two. We have to take only one. Praise God. Stay with me. But what gives sin power is law. Sin will not be sin if there is no law. For instance, if there is no law telling somebody no one should stay in this auditorium
that people are free to, at the end of the service, it doesn't matter, you can still remain and stay here. If there is no law saying people should not do that, people could do it and it will not be a problem. But once there is a law, you do it, you are committing an error and a sin. So without a law, sin has no power. So what gives sin power is law. And so the Bible tells us, look at it. Romans 3:20. Therefore, by the deeds of the law, there shall no flesh be justified in his sight. For by the law is the knowledge of sin. Law gives you knowledge of sin. Every time you see the law, the Ten Commandments and all that are attached to it, about 650 laws, he said that it will give you knowledge. What the law does, it does not make you perfect. Rather, it will expose your failures. It exposes your inadequacies. It exposes your mistakes. That's what it does. Romans 5:13. For until the law, sin was in the world, but sin is not imputed when there is no law. So without a law, sin has no power. As long as there is no law, sin has no power. As long as there is no law prohibiting you from doing anything, sin does not have power over you. So the law is there in order to put you down. It's put there in order to humiliate you and keep you in perpetual bondage. You'll be looking at it and find out that you are not even able to keep it.

First Corinthians 15:56. The sting of death is sin. The strength of sin is the law. The sting of death is sin. And the strength of sin is the law. In other words, if the law is taken out, sin will have no strength. God, being a gracious God who wants us blessed, He wants us blessed, He wants you healed, He wants you delivered, He wants you set free, He wants you to testify on a daily basis, to live in the world of blessing. That's His desire. He found fault in the law that was working against us. He found fault in it. Hebrews 8:6-9. But now hath he obtained a more excellent ministry, by how much also is the mediator of a better covenant, which was established upon better promises. For if that first covenant had been faultless, then should no place have been sought for the second. For finding fault with them, he said, Behold, the days come, said the Lord, when I will make a new covenant with the house of Israel and with the house of Jacob, not according to the covenant that I made with their fathers in the day when I took them by the hand to lead them out of the land of Egypt, because they continued not in my covenant, and I regarded them not, said the Lord. You see that? God found fault and decided. What was the fault? He said, I can't bless you as long as the law is there. I want them blessed, but I can't bless them. So I must do something about this law that is holding them bondage. I must do something about this law that the devil is using, that sin is using to wrap around them. I must do something about it. It is faulty. It is faulty. Why is it faulty? Because we cannot keep them. We cannot keep them. We cannot keep the Ten Commandments. It's not meant to be kept. It's meant to show you your inadequacy, your weakness, so that you will realize you need a Savior. So that you realize you need a Savior. So that you come to the end of yourself and know that you need a Savior. That unless somebody saves you, you don't have a hope. Remember, the wages of sin is what? Listen, God is against sin. God will judge sin. But for Him to overlook your sin, somebody has to pay. That person does not pay, then you are not free. The wages of sin is death. And if God fails to ensure that the sin of the world is paid for, then he will be unrighteous. He has spoken already that the wages of sin is death. And yet he wants you free. So what would he do? That is where the cross is so powerful. The cross reveals both the goodness and the righteousness of God and his judgment. It reveals the two. That's what makes God just. Romans 3 from verse 20. I want that in the... If you have New Living Translation, can you throw it on the screen? New Living Translation, you are good. For no one can ever be made right with God by doing what the law commands. The law simply shows us how sinful we are. That's what it shows you. How sinful we are.
But now God has shown us a way to be made right with him without keeping the requirements of the law, as was promised in the writings of Moses and the prophets long ago. Next, we are made right with God by placing our faith in Jesus Christ. And this is true for everyone who believes, no matter who we are. Next, forever everyone has sinned. We all fall short of God's glorious standard. Yes, yet God, with undeserved kindness, declares that we are righteous. He did this through Christ Jesus when he freed us from the penalty for our sins. Yes, for God presented Jesus as the sacrifice for sin. People are made right with God when they believe that Jesus Christ sanctified his life, sacrificed his life, shedding his blood. This sacrifice shows that God was being fair. Notice that God was being fair when he held back and did not punish those who sinned in times past. Yes, for he was looking ahead and including them in what he would do in this present time. God did this to demonstrate his righteousness, for he himself is fair and just, and declares sinners to be right in the sight when they believe in Jesus. You see, he says God decided, okay, what will happen is that Jesus will pay the price. Yes, I will declare them just, but somebody has to pay. So the fact that we are saying that our sins are forgiven by Christ does not mean that God lowered standard. He did not. Somebody paid. Who is that person who paid? Shout it. Shout it. Shout it. Listen, when Jesus died on the cross, the full wrath of God, his anger against sin, his resentment against sin, was poured on him. For the first time, Jesus cried, "My God, my God." All along, if you check the gospel, he had always called his God Father, never God. But that day, because the eyes of God cannot behold iniquity, the iniquity of man was put on him. Your sin, my sin, was placed on him. The whole anger that God has against sin, he released on him. My God, why hast thou forsaken me? The whole of heaven stood at attention. Sin was judged once and for all on that cross. Once and for all by God, whatever sin has to offer was placed on him. And the Bible tells us he was manifested to take away our sins. To take away our sins. And he died the death of the cross. Gruesome death. That's what we are talking about today. Friday. Good Friday. That's why it's Good Friday. Because the sin issue was permanently dealt with. Are you hearing what I'm telling you? It was permanently what? Dead. Hear me. Your sins, past, present, and future, was laid on him. You were removed from the dominion of sin into the domain of righteousness. Somebody shout, I am righteous.
are no more a sinner. Are you hearing me? This sin is such, it's so heavy that if you can, there's so much inside that I want to share. If you can understand what I'm trying to communicate to you. Romans 5:12. Wherefore, as by one man sin entered into the world, and death by sin. And so death passed upon all men, for that all have sinned. But watch verse 17. It says, for if by one man's offense death reigned by one, much more they which receive abundance of grace and of the gift of righteousness shall reign in life by Jesus Christ. Verse 19, as by one man's disobedience many were made sinners, so by the obedience of one shall many be made righteous. Moreover, the law entered, for what reason? That offense might increase. The reason the law came is for offense to increase, for sin to increase. But then we should not be glued out to sin. He said, but for where sin abound, great superabounds. We are seeing about grace did much more. The work grace has done is much more than what sin has done. That as sin has reigned unto death, even so my grace reigned through righteousness unto eternal life. Glory to God. Glory to God. So now, how does God see us? How does God see us? Go to Colossians 2. Go to Colossians 2. Look at what Jesus did. Colossians 2 from verse 11, in whom also, let me take it from verse 6. As you have therefore received Christ Jesus the Lord, so walk ye in him, rooted and built up in him, established in the faith as you have been taught, abounding therein with thanksgiving. Beware lest any man spoil you through philosophy and vain deceit, after the traditions of men, after the rudiments of the world, and not after Christ. For in him dwelleth all the fullness of Godhead bodily, and you are complete in him, which is the head of all principality and power, in whom also ye are circumcised with the circumcision made without hands, in putting off the body of sins of the flesh, the circumcision of Christ, buried with him in baptism, wherein also you are risen with him through the faith of the operation of God who had raised him from the dead. And you, watch this, being dead in your sins and the uncircumcision of flesh, have he also quickened together with him, having forgiven all trespasses, blotting out the handwriting of ordinances. Watch this. Look at what he did on the cross. Blotting out the handwriting of what? Ordinances. That was against us, which was contrary to us, took it out of the way, nailing it to the cross. The very tool the devil uses to bind you, the Lord came and took it away. When he was being nailed, he nailed it to the cross. The very weapon the devil uses, he took it out from him. He disarmed him and nailed it to the cross. And having spoiled principalities and powers, he made a show of them openly.
triumphing over them in it. God has disarmed the devil of harming you, with roping you and condemning you and bringing guilt on you about your sins. Why are you arming him again? Why are you arming him with your sin consciousness? Sin should not be the issue among believers. We have been made righteous, and we should be conscious of that righteousness. For as a man thinketh in his heart, the more you think about your sins, the more you arm the devil. The more you think about it, the more you arm the devil. Hear the word of the Lord. Hebrews 8:10. For this is the covenant that I will make with the house of Israel after those days, said the Lord. I will put my laws into their mind and write them in their hearts. I will be to them a God, and they shall be to me a people. And they shall not teach every man his neighbor and every man his brother, saying, know the Lord. For all shall know me, from the least to greatest. How will that happen? It will only happen when you believe. Verse 12. God will begin to write his laws in your heart and give you direction directly when you believe. Verse 12. What does verse 12 say? For I will be merciful to their unrighteousness, and their sins and their iniquities will I remember no more. Somebody shout hallelujah. Your sins and iniquities he will remember no more. No more. Not by any means. I will not by any means remember it. It cannot be remembered. It has been wiped out. Your sins and iniquities completely wiped out. I will remember them no more. So what does that mean? When the devil shows up and tries to tell me what I've done wrong, I'll tell him, look at what my Jesus did. Praise the Lord. Hebrews 10. Watch this. Verse 12. For this man, after he had offered one sacrifice for sins forever. Watch that. One sacrifice for sins forever. Forever. Sat down on the right hand. He sat down because his work was finished. From henceforth expecting his enemies to be made his footstool. For by one offering he had perfected forever them that are sanctified. Praise the Lord. By one offering we have been perfected forever. And because of it, and he says, look at it again in verse 16, this is the covenant that I will make with them after those days, said the Lord. I will put my laws into their my hearts, and in their minds will I write them, and their sins and iniquities will I remember no more. You that is too very good and specialized and very have specialty in reminding God of your sins, when you talk about your sins, say, which one? So I don't know which one you are talking about. That's what he says. Because he says, I will remember what? No more. I will remember what? No more. Why? Christ has become your obedience. Christ is your sanctifier. God does not see you in you. He sees you in Christ. He sees you in Christ. He sees the obedience of Christ and blesses you. He sees the sacrifice of Christ and delivers you. He sees the price Jesus has paid and answers you. It is not about you. It's about Jesus. Is somebody hearing me? It's not about how good you are. It's about how good Jesus is. So you see, Jesus took all your bad so
so that you can take all his good. When you refuse to receive the good that Jesus brought, you are trampling with your feet the sacrifice of Christ. He paid that sacrifice so that every good that has to do with him will become your portion. Jesus was despised so that you can be accepted, rejected so that you can be accepted. The Father forsook him so that he can accept you in the beloved. He was beaten so that you can no longer be beaten by any pressures of darkness. Everything he did was on your behalf. Now, the New Testament message, New Testament preaching, is no more telling people what they should do or not do. It's to tell them what Jesus has done for them so that they can receive the benefit. That is a New Testament message. Can somebody say amen? Because if it's about doing, we will not be qualified. Jesus Christ did it all. I say he did it all. He did it all. No matter what we do as individual, it can never be perfect. That was why he came. He went through all the pains, went through all the agony, so that now we can be beneficiaries. So that's why the greatest, most powerful word in the new creation is I believe. Lord, I believe. All you need to do is to what? Believe. I believe that by his stripes I am healed. I believe that even though I am weak, now I am strong. I believe. Yes, he said, let the poor say, I am rich. Your part now is to believe what he has done. Everything he did is for you to receive. Believe and receive. It's not about how much you beat yourself on the floor. It's not about how much you crawl. Sin is no more the issue. Do you know what 1 John 3:8 says? 1 John 3:8. It says that the devil sinned from the beginning. And for this purpose, say, he that committed sin is of the devil. For the devil sinned from the beginning. For this purpose, the Son of God was manifested that he might what? Destroy the works of the devil, which is sin. And look at verse 9. Watch this. Whosoever is born of God, help me read the next. Are you reading correctly? No, you don't seem to believe that scripture. Do you know what it says? Read it again. Read it a third time.

Why would John, the beloved, who always is at the bosom of Jesus, tell us that whosoever is born of God, that whosoever is born again or a believer, cannot commit sin? He said he cannot commit sin. He said he does not sin. Remember what I titled? I said sin is destroyed. For the believer, sin is what? Destroyed. You can't commit sin. You can't commit sin. You cannot sin. You either believe the Bible or believe your body. The Bible says you cannot what? I didn't write it. I'm reading the Bible. Somebody shout it, I cannot sin. Shout it again, I cannot sin. Shout it, I cannot sin. Say it again, I cannot sin. He said, you do not commit sin. The day you made Christ your Lord, sin issue was once and for all settled in your life. You were no more part of sin. Sin does not have power over you. And there is nothing you do that God counts as sin. Now watch this. He said he cannot sin. Why? Because God does not impute our sin. All the imputation of sin have been put on Jesus. The sins you will ever commit in your life have been put on Jesus. And that's why there is no one for you to commit again. How does God see us finally? Romans. Let me read something from Numbers 23. Numbers 23. 21, it says, he had not beheld iniquity in Jacob. Watch this. He didn't say there is no iniquity in Jacob. He didn't say so. He said, but I do not see it. Are you following what I'm saying? He had not beheld iniquity in Jacob, neither had he seen perverseness in Israel. The Lord is God is with him, and the shout of a king is among them. Let me hear loud, amen. He didn't say there is no iniquity. He didn't say there is no perverseness. He said, but because there is a blood covering it, I can't see it. So that is the benefit we receive from Christ as children of God. It was, yes, we sin, but God does not see it. He does not see it. Why does he not see? Does it mean that God is and doesn't see? No. He does not see because somebody has paid. You cannot pay twice for something. Somebody paid. And that payment is full. If you are following me, wave your hand. Psalm 32, verse 1, blessed is he whose transgression is what? Whose sin is what? Blessed is the man unto whom the Lord does what? Imputed not iniquity. And whose spirit there is no guile. Finally, Romans chapter 4, verse 1. What shall we say then that Abraham our father, as pertaining to the flesh, has found? For if Abraham were justified by works, he had whereof to glory, but not before God. For what said the scripture? Abraham believed God, and was counted unto him for righteousness. Abraham did what? He did what? No, Abraham labored. He tried to do something to please God. All he did was what? Believe. All he did was what? Believe. And it was counted to him for righteousness. Now to him that worketh is the reward and not reckoned of grace, but of debt. If you have to labor for it or to earn it, to deserve it, to merit it, then it's no more grace. But to him that walketh not, but believeth on him that justified the ungodly,
his faith is counted for righteousness. Even as David described the blessedness of the man on whom God imputed righteousness without works, saying, blessed are they whose iniquities are forgiven, whose sins are covered. Blessed is the man to whom the Lord will not impute sin. That's the saints, the believer. God does not impute our sin. Jesus Christ did it all. He said, it is finished. It is what? Finished. I paid the price. I paid the price for their total redemption. I paid the price for them to be free. I paid the price so that they can walk boldly to the throne of grace. They don't need to run away from the throne. I paid the price so that every goodness that I have will be theirs. I paid the price so that they can sing praises. Wake up in the morning, expect only good in their lives and not a bad thing. Expect only the goodness of God. Can I hear a loud amen? Because as long as sin issue see continue to haunt you, when you wake up in the morning, I guarantee you there will always be something you see in yourself that is not quite right. But when you remember Jesus, you wake up in the morning, you thank him for his blood that is efficacious. Don't ever wake up in the morning with sin in your mind. When I mean sin in your mind, looking for sin to confess. Looking for sin. And then when you don't see anyone, you now tell God both the ones I remember and the ones I don't remember. And some of us think that these things are, it becomes a religious exercise. And the devil uses it to bind you. Makes you a permanent sinner. You have seen it, 1 John 3:9. Go home and come to read it. Whoever is born of God does not commit sin. You say to us, I don't commit sin. I know some of you will do some things that are wrong and all sorts, but as long as you keep on speaking to yourself that you are not a sinner, you are the righteousness of God. The Holy Spirit will take that word and transform your life. Then you begin to walk in righteousness. Praise the Lord. And I know there are some who will live here and say, Brother Mike said that my sin, past, present, and future have been forgiven. So now I'm under grace. Every day I will look for sin to commit. We are under grace. If you do that, I doubt if you're a Christian. That's the truth. The Bible says, for sin shall not have dominion over us, for we are not under the law, but under grace. That means those who function by the law, sin have dominion over them. I'm telling you, where sin is elevated, every day sin is elevated, there is more sin committed in that place. The only thing is that it is covered with long gown, covered with this scarf. We are covered with all kinds of things, but underneath, terrible things are going on. When you elevate righteousness and make people know who they are, they will live for God. Can I hear a loud amen? Wake up in the morning. I am the righteousness of God in Christ. I am a new creation. All things are passed away. All things have become new. Even when you are addicted to something, see, keep on telling yourself, I am the righteousness of God. You will discover that pretty soon, the power of righteousness will overrule the power of that sin in your life. Can I hear a loud amen? What Jesus did, he has more faith in it than what the devil has done. Otherwise, why do you think that Jesus looked at those disciples who denied him? Those same disciples who denied him when he rose, and all of them, none of them believed that he rose from the dead. None of them.
believed. Mary Magdalene went to anoint the body, dead body. The rest of the disciples did not believe. Thomas did not believe. But Jesus Christ looked at those same people right there after rebuking them for their unbelief. He said, go ye and preach the gospel. Heal the sick, raise the dead, cast out devils. Why? Because the work I did inside them is much more than their doubts and unbelief. When they go and do what I've told them to do, they will overrule the powers of hell. Can I hear loud amen? Amen. So what Christ has done for you overrules everything that the enemy is doing. I declare to you by the authority of heaven, you are righteous. You are a new creation. Sin cannot have dominion over you. I say sin has no dominion over you. Sin is destroyed in your life. I say sin is destroyed in your life. Sin is destroyed in your life. Sin is destroyed in your life. From this moment forward, refuse, reject sin consciousness. It is not part of you. I say it's not part of you. I don't know when last I confessed sin. Because I've been forgiven. You know, the religion says confess your sin so that God will forgive you. That's a lie. Ever before you confess your sins, he has already forgiven. So why do you confess? Why do you confess? Even if you confess, you thank God for your forgiveness. You don't go and say, Lord, please, I did this, and so I want you to forgive me. You are taking it backwards. You are saying in effect that the blood of Jesus did not do any work. When you go to God about your sin, you go to him and say, Lord, I thank you that you are forgiving me of this sin. Not, I want you to forgive me. Are you following what I'm saying? You are not asking him to forgive you. He has already forgiven you. You will thank him and receive forgiveness for it. That's the right way to pray. Can I hear a loud amen? Today is not the day to teach you on 1 John 1:9. Next time I will teach you on that. Because many of you will say, what of 1 John 1:9? Let's leave that alone for today. Ever before you have sinned, he has paid the price. How many of you are 2,000 years old? Is anyone 2,000 years old yet? Before you came on the scene, you already died. Pay the price for your sins. I wake up in the morning, I thank God. Father, I thank you because your blood is still efficacious.

Your blood is efficacious. Your blood cleanses from all unrighteousness. I thank you for the victory you've given to me in your blood. You must be righteousness conscious, not sin conscious. Don't be sin conscious. Don't be sin conscious. Don't be sin conscious. Be righteousness conscious. You are the righteousness of God. You have boldness. You have authority. Hallelujah. Father, much than I've spoken, let this revelation work in their lives. In the name of Jesus Christ. Jesus Christ finished the work. Kaporaba satayaba. You finished the work on the cross. Our healing is settled. Barrenness is destroyed. Disappointment is destroyed. Failure is destroyed. Lord, all setbacks are destroyed. Whatever is hindering our destiny has been destroyed. Father, we thank you for finishing this work for us on the cross. We thank you for complete liberation from every oppression of darkness. So I declare over these lives, oh God, that healing is released in your life. Healing is released in your life. Prosperity is released in your life. The goodness that God has packaged for you by the authority of heaven is released in the name of Jesus. Recovery of speed, restoration. Today is released in the name of Jesus. No more delays in your life. 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Altars of wicked works that have been serviced to stop your testimony. Altars of fraternities that have been raised to make the promises of God of no effect in your life by the reason of the finished work of Christ, I declare them silenced. They are silenced. They are silenced. They are silenced. Whatever is hindering your testimony, this is 2014. No living termite is permitted to end the year without a living testimony. Receive! Receive! 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Receive! Receive! Whatever has mocked your Christianity, whatever has mocked your Christian life, mocked you, that has made people ask, where is your God? Kapoti kalimote, ikotolomukatala, ikikurikande, shukurikatala mokoti, zakuria katalabashata, rokotolomokukiga, ikoto mande, ukatalaba. Let the answer be released. Let the answer be released. Let the answer be released. Let the answer be released.

all over. I separate your children from tragedy. I separate your children from misfortunes. I separate your children from violence. We will not die. In the name of Jesus, Lord of the everlasting covenant speaks on our behalf. In the name of Jesus, Father, we give you praise. Now, Lord, as we receive this communion, I pray resurrection power upon these elements. Let covenant speak. Oh God, you died, you were buried, but you rose. Let covenant speak for us. In the name of Jesus Christ, we receive your life with thanksgiving. In Jesus' name. Everyone shout aloud, amen. Shout the loudest, amen. Another loudest, amen. Shout it, it is finished. Shout it again, it is finished. Say it like you mean it, it is finished. Glory to God. No matter what it is, it will not stop your testimony. I say, no matter what it is over. I say, it is over. I say, it is over. Put your hands together for the Lord. Yes, you may be seated. Before they serve the communion, I want to ask this morning if there is any one of you in this building under the sound of my voice who has not given his heart to Christ. You're here. You do not know him personally as your Savior and Lord. You want to be born again. You are the reason why he died. Jesus Christ could not have left heaven if there was no reason for it. People don't go to hell because they sinned. People go to hell because they rejected God's offer. You are here. Say, Brother Mike, pray for me. I don't want to pay for my sins. I want Jesus Christ to carry my sins. If that's you, if that's you, it doesn't matter who brought you or how you came. We want to be sure you leave here a different person. I want you to take your bag and your Bibles. I want to come. Let's pray for you. At least lead you to that person that died 2,000 years ago. His name is Jesus. I give you just 2 minutes. Leave your seat and come. Listen, communion is not for every person. It's only for those who have given their hearts to Christ. And I don't know you. You know who you are. So if you want

0: that person asking with every sense of seriousness. If the trumpet sounds now, are you sure you will make heaven? Ask the person sitting by you. If the trumpet sounds now, are you sure you will make heaven? Now, if you are not sure of that question, you cannot answer it positively, you ought to come out here and let's pray with you. There is no shame about it.
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Our Father, which art in heaven, hallowed be thy name. Thy kingdom come, and thy will be done, on earth as it is in heaven. Give us this day our daily bread, and forgive us our trespasses,

0: 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My name is Chi. 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

Guys, Impass Radio. Yeah, we are back again today with another edition of A Legal Matter, and the topic we are going to discuss this afternoon is contracts. Contracts, what is contract? How did you enter into a valid contract? Relax and feel free. And if you have any question with respect to the topic we are going to treat this afternoon, don't hesitate to forward it to our chat box so that we'll look at it and discuss it together. Feel relaxed. This is A Legal Matter. And my name is Barrister Chinyere.

Yes, as I said earlier on, my name is Barrister Chinyereza Mama, back again on Alego Matter. But today's episode, I thought the last time we discussed about contracts. I hope the topic was so edifying, the topic was so interesting, and I hope you have learned a lot from it because we didn't treat it in detail. We just summarized it. And today, we are going to bring the particular topic, that is how to create a legal contract, what is a contract, and so on and so forth. But before we go into defining what a contract is all about, just is a mere relationship. When you talk of contracts, you know, everything you do in life is a contract. At times when you decide to enter into a relationship or a discussion, you know, with intention to reach an agreement, it's called contract. That's a law of contract. It's an agreement giving rise to obligation which are enforced or recognized by law. You know, when you talk of legal contract, you're talking about the one that is binding between both of you. But when you talk of mere contract, you know, at times mere contract is not binding. It's just a mere relationship where both of you have agreed to a specific particular thing. That's how you are going to enter into a relationship, like how you are going to carry out a particular due, and you now agree on a particular term. But for you to create a valid contract in Nigeria, it is essential to adhere to a set of fundamental elements. This element I'm going to mention this afternoon is going to help us in creating a valid legal contract. And why did we say that it's very, very good for us to enter, or if you want to have a business, if you want to enter into a business transaction, or if you want to enter into a mortgage or anything that is binding, that's going to be like binding between both of you, is always advisable for both parties to enter into a perfect legal contract, so that the contract will be binding both of you. Then for us to create a valid contract, it is essential to adhere to a set of fundamental elements that will guide you, that will aid you to enter into this contract. And those fundamental elements are, number one, as we rightly mentioned earlier on, offer and acceptance. Offer and what? And acceptance. When you talk of offer and acceptance, on your offer, there is nothing to accept. There can be no contract that is legally binding. There must be something to offer. Like when I want to discuss, what are we going to, what kind of contract? Is it business transaction? Is it, are we going to buy property? Is it, are we going to sell goods? Are we going to sell buckets? Are we going to sell fan? What are we offering to ourselves? What are we going to table within ourselves? I will know what we are entering into. Is it a legal contract? What did you want to offer? So that the thing, after discussing, making an offer, you will run after accepting, okay, this is what I want us to do. Look at the kind of contract I want us to enter into. And when you table the offer, it is left for the open-ended party to say, yes, I accept or not. Okay, look at this offer you are bringing. Is this favorable to me? Assuming we enter into a contract, how are we going to go about it? This is where you now offer what you can be able to do, what you can be able to, you know, pay, what you can be able, in case if this person does not meet up with the requirement, what is going to happen? You offer, say your mind, discuss a lot in details what each party wants to enter into. Then after that, you now accept. If the other party accepts what you have offered, that means you people are trying to enter into a legal and binding contract. When you talk of acceptance, this is when the offer accepts the specific terms and condition proposed by the offeree, that is proposed by the person that both of you are now trying to enter into the contract. You must accept. Just like when we want to enter into a contract, you want to go and buy a car, I want you to buy a car for me, it's a contract. Okay, I now said, look at the kind of brand of car I want you to go and get for me, and you now tell me, look at how much it costs. I said, okay, if you are going to bring the car, which day will you bring it, and if you bring it, how much are you going to collect? That is an offer. Now I'm not accepting. Okay, if you are going to get the car for me, I will pay you so amount. Then if both of you now agree and accept,
that contract is not binding between both of you. And in that acceptance, there's also two principles of acceptance. The acceptance must be unequivocal, and also the acceptance must correspond with the terms of offer. You will not go out of what both of you have offered each other. It must be specific. And the terms of the offer cannot be changed after the offer has been accepted. Both of you must accept, we make an offer and agree. When both of you have agreed for that particular contract, then you now accept what is going to come out from that contract. And when both of you accept, then the acceptance is now binding both of you, which will attract, you know, both of you writing an agreement so that both of you will sign. Because, you know, the acceptance is given by signing the contract. Because when you have accepted, there's nothing to argue again. There's not, they cannot say, oh, at the end of the day, I did not accept or I did not agree. Because remember what I said earlier on, there must be an offer. That offer is where you spell out the terms and logistic and what you are going to see in the contract. So at that point, it's not left for you to pull out or to say, I want to accept it, I want to go with it, or I don't like it. That is where you make your choice. If it's favorable to you, you go ahead. If it's not favorable to you, you pull out. At the stage of acceptance, you cannot say, yeah, that offer will be, what we discuss is no more applicable. It's no. That is why before you enter into a contract, you have to be very, very careful. You have to understand the terms. You have to understand the legal aspects. You have to understand what you are going into. That is why you see people that enter into a contract, at the end of the day, you see them quarreling, you see them going to police, you see them making cases. Because one person have offered, both of them accepted, at the end of the one and is not pulling out. And it cannot work out. That's why before you enter into any transaction or before you enter into any contract,

You have to be very, very careful to know what you are going into. Even if you don't understand at the stage of the offer, you are very, very free to ask questions. You can even ask the next party to please give me some time. Let me go in and consult somebody or consult your legal practitioner, anybody you wish to, or seek an advice to enable me to know what I'm going into. Like one man came the other time, he was telling me that he entered into a contract with somebody for 2 years. At the end of the 2 years, that he could not pay the specific amount they agree on. Now, what did I want him to do? I said, there's nothing you can do. The only thing you do is that because both of you have signed a perfect signature, your signature is there, and the offer and acceptance is there, you have already entangled yourself. And at this point, you cannot pull out. The only option open to you is for you to meet to the requirements of the contract, or you go and speak and discuss with the next party. After discussing with him or her, anything both of you agree on, that's what would guide you or what will bind on you. But since you have signed an agreement or there's a particular contract that is legally binding between both of you, you cannot pull out at that point. Another reason we should know when we want to enter into a perfect or valid contract is to have you aware of what you are entering into. We call it awareness. At this time, terminology, awareness is also called the meeting of the mind. When awareness cannot be established, the contract may be voided. Yes, may be void, and would therefore be unenforceable, because the main purpose of this awareness is to help protect signatures. You know, when both of you have a particular signature, signed the contract, or in case of undue influence, or in case of fraud, you know, that's the reason why you should create awareness. Let both of you know that you have entered into so contract and you cannot go back. Because you have signed, you can't pull out. You cannot, after the contract, after signing, you know, pulling your signature, agreeing on a particular thing, you can at the end of the day and say, I cannot, I don't want to continue. Or my brother advised me, or my sister advised me. That is, a contract is always a contract. That's why there is legally binding on both parties. Why is it legally binding? So that none of you can pull out at any particular point in time. So that nobody can defraud each other. Another thing that helps us, one of the elements of the valid contract, is consideration. Consideration. What is it all about? It's what each party promises to do in order to execute contract. This is what both of you, have they been in the monetary aspect? How much do we agree? Okay, at the end of 1 year, I will pay you 50,000 naira. Or like when you enter into agreement to buy cake, as I said earlier on, to get a car from somebody, maybe at Lagos or anywhere else. And the person now say, okay, we are going to write an agreement to enable us to know the time and duration and the month you are going to bring the car. At the end of that, assuming both of you have agreed, like in a month, I'll pay you 50,000 naira or 25,000 naira installment. When you now get the car from me, I will conclude the payment. It's a solid agreement. It's a contract. And none of you can pull out of it. You cannot tell me that, okay, after signing this or after saying I'll bring the car within 2 months, after 1 month, you start disturbing the person. Okay, where is the car? I'll pay you all the money. Say, no. Because contract is contract. That's why we should be aware whatever we want to enter into or wherever we want to put our signature, we should be aware of what we are entering into, because you cannot pull out. That's why you see some different cases here and there. Some people will enter into a contract with somebody. At the end of the day, they will refuse to pay. Like there's one woman that brought a matter for me in the chamber. He now said that he entered into a contract, not actually a contract. The man is selling a plumbing material. You know, a woman came to for him to supply some goods for her, and she supplied. And the agreement is that after some times, like first installments, she's coming to collect the goods, she'll pay part of the money, she'll pay half of the money. But before the contract is being concluded, she'll pay all and carry all the goods. The man now accepted.

So it's a breach of contract. And where there's a breach of contract, what will happen? The other party can exercise his rights in order to enforce his legal rights, in order to recover whatever both of you have offered to. Because there's an offer and acceptance. As I said earlier on, for it to be a valid contract, there must be an offer and acceptance. Both of you accepted and both of you agreed. Because at that point, you cannot pull out. You are meant to establish or maintain your whole agreement. You are meant to pay what you are meant to pay. Both of you must agree on a particular field, how to pay the money and how to reach each other. You cannot pull out at that point. Because when you sign a contract, some people will now say, after all, when I signed it, I was a minor. This and that is not an excuse. What you don't know, don't go into it. Even if you are a minor, you are not meant to sign a contract. You are not meant to enter into a valid contract because you are still immature. That is why this contract is meant for matured mind who are into business or people who understand each other. Because before you enter into any transaction or before you enter into any contract, you must have thought about it. You must have known about it. You must have discussed about it. You must have known what you are entering into. You don't just go and do because others are doing. Like people that want to collect loan, they will go to the mortgage house because they see that the mama goes have collected. You want to go and collect. You don't even know what you're entangling yourself with. When you go there, they will give you so many forms to fill and sign. You will go and sign one, fill two, fill three. They will say, sign your signature here. You will sign. Sign your signature in that column. You will sign without understanding the implication of what you are going into. Because the first thing you have to do before you enter into any valid contract, you must ask questions. That's why there is an offer. At the stage of the offer is where you now ask any elementary question. Whatever you are not clear. How much? What kind of contract? What are we looking at? How many percentage am I going to get at the end of the day? How many money? How much am I going to pay? What is my duration? What is my this and that? You have to understand at that stage what you are going into. Because as soon as you have accepted and now the signature is appraised, there's nothing you can do about it. You cannot revise back. Because he who comes to equity must come with a clean hand. For the fact you want to enter into a contract, you must understand the dooms and norms of the contract you are entering into. Because you cannot pull back after signing the signature. You cannot say, hey, I don't want to continue again. I don't want to go again. I don't want to because I don't have anybody to help me or I don't know how to repay. That is why the terms are spelled out for you to study before you now accept. Because contracts are the engine that makes business to run. It's an engine. So for you to say that contract is just like an engine, then the contract must be composed of various parts and components. What are those components? What you are looking at? What did you want to achieve? What did you want to offer? What are those components? Because that is the engine that makes business. If you want to your business to be, or if you want, you're going out to look for somebody that will come and borrow something from you, or to hire something, or you want to give us your business to somebody to manage for you, there must be a perfect signature. There must be a perfect contract between to your view for the business to be valid and for you to recover your money. Because contracts are the engine that makes business run perfectly. Why is it called contract? Because there must be a legal document that is backing it up. That legal document is your power. That signature is your power. That is how you can recover your money. That's how you can recover your goods. Because when there is no concrete agreement or no concrete signature, the person can pull out at any time. That's where you now encounter fraud. That is where you encounter disappointment. That is where you encounter undue influence. That is when you discover a lot of things that will make you to pull out at any time. That is why before you enter into a valid contract, make sure you ask questions. Make sure there must be offer. What is that offer? Elementary level, where you explain everything to the

party you are entering the contract with, so that if the person is willing to go ahead, he will now say, okay, now I know what you are going into. Okay, it's favorable for me. I can do it, or I cannot do it, or look at where I will have some lapses. The person is very, very free to explain him or herself, or to equip himself to know whether he'll be able to go further in the contract. So that's why we advise some of our clients, that's why we advise some parties, before you go and do anything with respect to business transaction or contract, make sure you ask questions. Don't go and sign anything you don't understand. Don't go and do anything that you cannot be able to explain. I think at this point, we're going to go to a very short break. When we come back, we will continue with the elements of the contract. Stay tuned. This is Chris in Patrick on a Legal Matter.

0: Welcome back to Legal Matter. I hope the topic we discussed so far, you are understanding, you are flowing. Please, I make it open again. If there's any place you need to ask question, just feel free to throw your question open. We are here to look at it together. We are going to continue with how long should an offer stay open. But before I proceed with the topic, can you say hi, because I don't know that you are here in this
1: studio. Hello, our listeners. Good afternoon. Good to have you again.
0: Yes, as I said earlier on, how long should an offer be stay open? Some people might say, at times you need to, after discussing, you need to allow me to go and ask questions, and also to check my bank account, and also to ask people, you know, whether what I'm entering into, or to consult my legal practitioner, or to ask my brother and my sister. Just know at the back of your mind that offers are rarely accepted immediately and after discussion, or amended may be required, unless the offer has a deadline for acceptance. Okay, like it can also remain open, because it is a good practice to include an expiration date to ensure you have room to amend, so that you can wish to change the terms or revoke the offer before certain dates. You understand? Can be that, because you can go back and say, okay, look at that thing we enter into, I don't want to take it again, I want to change the money, even the terms you talk, I don't like it, I can't meet up. It's not less for you to go and now discuss with your mind, but it must have expiring dates. Why should you have expiring dates? So that it will be specific, so that you reach an agreement. You cannot leave it vague or leave it open. Come at your own leisure time.
1: Open-ended.
0: Yes, open-ended. I'm coming. 2 months time, you're still coming. 3 months time, you're still coming. That's why it must have an expiry.
1: Somebody's life will be hanging on it.
0: Yeah, exactly.
1: Or somebody's contract or somebody's finances is hanging somewhere. Waiting. You're just saying, wait. Dollar will go up. You're telling the man, wait. Yes, dollar will come down. You're telling the man, wait.
0: I'm not ready yet.
1: A lot of indicators and variables will begin to change, which might necessarily affect business, and you're telling the man, wait, I'm coming, I'm trying to make up my mind, the prophet have not spoken, the man of God is still praying for me and all of that.
0: I don't have money to consult a lawyer
1: mm-hmm. or whatever, you know, and all of that. So, and the variables will keep changing and the business will be affected, and you know, it's something that you would have done with 2 million before will now turn to 3 million. You're telling the man wait and all of that. By the time you now want to sign, you're putting the man into exposure of an additional cost. And that is why we say you offer should have a specific timeline wherein you must say I accept. And when that timeline elapses, or when to say I don't accept, and then when that timeline elapses, the person is free to look elsewhere. And you're also free to look elsewhere, so that people don't tie themselves down unnecessarily. That's why your offer should have
0: a certain
1: certainty as to time
0: before you terminate it. You don't just wake up in the morning and say, okay, I remember, let me go back. No. That's why that offer is always open for some time. That's why it must happen. So look at this. Please, I give you only 2 weeks. If you didn't come back, bam, it's over. Then another aspect we are going to look at is the legality of the an offer, because we have dealt with acceptance. The legality of an offer and acceptance, as earlier on said, that acceptance is when you have offered a specific terms and condition proposed by the offer. You understand? There must be a specific offer accepted by two of you. The time is certain. Look at what you are looking at. The acceptance must correspond with the terms of offer, okay? And the terms of offer cannot change after the offer is accepted. It cannot change. At that point, that's when you now attach your signature after the offer, as you have accepted a specific terms, that what you are agreeing on, now put your signature. Both of you is now legally binding on you. None of you can pull back from what you have accepted.
1: So minds have now reached consensus
0: added.
1: So it is now that you have reached a point where the two of your minds have agreed on something, and so from that point you both have come to the same place, same position. You are now on the same stage. So at that point, agreement has been reached, the contract has been entered, the covenant has been established.
0: Yes.
1: So it's either it's a contract or an agreement or a covenant. So that at that point, the issue of the laws, binding agreement, now takes effect on the both of you. Anyone who does not perform, the issue of specific performance, you know, somebody can now go to court to sue for specific performance, mm-hmm. and say, hey, look, we entered into an agreement and you have not done your own part of the agreement. Or where the person who have made an offer is not providing for you what you need to, you know, execute the contract or whatever, you cannot go to court to say, look, you have exposed me to get consultants, because there are some contracts that when you enter, you may need to go and get consultants, get this, get. So you have exposed me to get consultants, to make consultations and all of that. I have put in equipment, book. Come and perform. Come and do that which the contract
0: specific
1: is. Performance comes in and all of that. So the issue of the law binding contract now takes effect from that point when offer and acceptance have been concluded and the contract is said to have been established. Or the covenant is said to have been reached.
0: Yes, yeah.
1: And that is what is called, when once consensus is reached, is called in the Latin Muslim consensus adidem. And when consensus adidem is reached, it means that parties have agreed in principles and in terms to go into this contract. And when you go into a contract, you don't just sleep and wake up and just remember that the day for your masquerade or your village masquerade is next week, and therefore you're not supposed to enter into an agreement any a week before your village masquerade will come out. So you are not going on with this agreement, except you'll also want to revoke it by way of the same way, the same process by which you entered into that contract. So if you do anything that will hinder the progress of that contract, the law says the other person now has a legal right to go to court, to approach a court to say, ask this man, the court, that's what is called specific performance, called specific performance, ask this man to do his obligation, that which the contract have stipulated for him. And that is why it is important that contracts should be in writing, so that people don't begin to deny what they have agreed to do. But if it is just by word of mouth, it is only when parties have agreed to say, oh, I accepted this, I said that, I said this, that's when you can say, okay, this is what the agreement is. Except where maybe by the action of the parties, there's no contract, but by the action of the parties, the circumstances is showing that it is possible that what was agreed was this. Well, why put yourself through that whole lot of trouble? Reduce your contract into writing. Get someone who knows the nuances of legal practice or the legality around it.
0: Mm-hmm.
1: Come do the drafting for you, so that tomorrow you will not find it difficult having a good case in court when you want to go for enforcement or of the contract, or when you want to ask court for mandamus that somebody should do a particular act, you know, not just necessarily specific performance, but it could be a mandamus, it could be a prohibition that, look, by the contract term, the contract says that you should not do this, so the court should prohibit such a person. So it could also be an order for prohibition. It could also be mandamus, it could also be specific performance. Now, what of capacity to contract? So, you know, there are legal capacities. What are those legal capacities? Age of the person contracting, you know, who is an offeror or offeree, somebody who is offering, somebody who is accepting the offer, must get to a specific legal age. And the age of adulthood in our own client is the age of 21, you know, for contracts, the age of 21. Well, they say the age of adulthood around here is 18, but in contracts, it's usually 21 or thereabouts. Even in marriages, before you can even go into the contract of marriage, most times our NCA specifies, I think, 21 or thereabouts. So now, those age or the age that the law by is the age you must come to before you can contract. But there are exceptions to this age issue. If a man is in military service or in naval SEAL, and the man is going to likely going to be mobilized for a war to defend the nation, and he's just 17 years plus,
0: the law,
1: or maybe yes, or maybe or less than 18, the law says that he can enter into a contract for the purposes of, you know, for the period he will be mobilized and all of that, so that he doesn't have his mobilization or going to where he, whatever he's doing, does not stop him from going into a contract, and more so because you're not even sure of his coming back from, you know, where he's going to. So because people who go to war, there's no guarantee that everybody will come back. So that is for military people, there's a section to this.
0: And also to add to what my colleague has said, somebody that is not under the influence of alcohol or drugs cannot cannot enter into
1: contract, compose mentis. Somebody who has his complete mental abilities. So if he must enter into a contract, he must be in a state of complete mental stability. You cannot be under the influence of alcohol or under the, or even somebody who is depressed to the soul cannot enter into a contract, because you know depression can even affect somebody's mental reasoning and all of that. So somebody who is depressed to the soul cannot go into control. Somebody who is mad, who has completely lost his faculties, like we tried to say the other time, cannot also go into contractual
0: obligation. I will even be a shorty for the contract.
1: Not even
0: you cannot witness, yes.
1: Because the contractor must be as qualified as the shorty must be as qualified as the contractor himself.
0: The council, there's a particular incident I'm having now, is an issue. It's a corporate affair commission. The man went and used a lunatic to be one of the director in a company. That is the issue on ground. How do you look at it? Because number one is a you have mental capacity. Remember, one of the exceptions is when a person have a mental capacity cannot enter into a valid contract. Okay, then how can you now go and make somebody to have a mental capacity to be one of the director of the company? Do you think it can suffice?
1: Somebody who is having
0: a mental yes,
1: ill health or mental issues, his mind is not complete. The guy is having issues with faculties, cannot be a director in the company. That's being, even if he's added there and the company is incorporated and the corporate affairs commission incorporated that company without knowing that he has this issue. That issue is what can avoid that incorporation from having issue from if eventually anything happens and that matter goes to court, that director will be removed because by law, because
0: by virtue of the provisions of the law.
1: Yes, because they do not have the capacity to take a decision. He does not even have the
0: capacity to make
1: a decision or take a decision. So
0: yes, another thing we want to make very
1: just
0: open
1: like
0: to
1: the issue of will.
0: Exactly. Make open to the public is how you, some of use their minor to do a witness, okay, in a valid contract.
1: That could also be a grant for to void the contract.
0: Exactly. Use a minor. Is it my only son? Is my only daughter?
1: No,
0: he's going to sign the contract me. Is that going to be my witness? It's not valid. It will vitiate the contract.
1: Rather, what a minor can do is that a minor can contract, a minor cannot be a witness, but a minor can contract through their next friend who is an adult, and usually guardians, parents, or anything. A minor can go into a contract and say, oh, let my father, who is my next friend, let my father be seen in the contract. Who is my next friend? Let him be the one contracting for me. A minor can be in company in a corporation, but a minor can be into that incorporation of a company as a director through the next friend who is an adult. And when he now gets to the age of adulthood to take it, he can now
0: take over.
1: Can now take over and replace the adult who was standing or who was the placeholder for him before. You know, the word placeholder is not popular with us since after the election of 2023.
0: Yes, I think we have gone to what of the legal aspects, the legality of the contract. All contracts must be complied with the law for it to be enforceable.
1: We cannot gather in a house and agree to go and rob and put it in writing and sign. Such a contract cannot be binding. You know, maybe we will agree that, we have agreement that we want to run a partnership with the three of us who are inside the studio. Me, you, and our brother here are calling for us, and who is our technical person here. We cannot say we want to agree that we are going to buy a laptop, and the purpose of that laptop is for us to do Yahoo, and we will sign. If anything goes wrong in the course of that contract, or maybe you are having issue with sharing, and we'll go to court to say, court, please enforce the terms of this contract for us. The court will say, sorry, the foundation of this contract from beginning is illegal, and therefore it's not enforceable. So you cannot enforce illegality in court by way of say contract. You say, okay, but this is our agreement. So for those of our youngsters who are listening to us, maybe you depress, like they say in common parlance, people where they press, you have laptop, you're into Yahoo, and you are making proceed, maybe you could enter into agreement, partnership, or anything like that. Sorry, the day it will happen, and one person decides to be funny when money comes, just like it's normally with human nature most times.
0: If you pull out,
1: there's no way to enforce that kind of contract.
0: Because there must be a specific performance by three of you.
1: Yeah, so you guys, there's no way to enforce it. There's no way to go and take court to ask the other man to perform his own part of it, because the court cannot be used as a vehicle to invalidate illegality. You cannot use the court as a vehicle to invalidate illegality. It has been decided in plenary of cases. I think there's a legal magazine for it, non factum, something. You cannot enforce that which is not legal. That just.
0: And before you enforce that, it must be legally binding between both of you. That's why you put your signature. That's why you agree. That's why there's offer and accept, as you say earlier on.
1: And again, I can agree under gunpoint. So when we even talk about what is legally binding, I can agree on that gunpoint that my entire house should be sold.
0: But is it legally binding?
1: And I sign.
0: Okay.
1: And when I come out, I now come to say, look, this agreement was reached under gunpoint. And if I can establish that there's nothing that could have made me say sell my house, you understand? The law will
0: permissive,
1: the law will say to the person who is saying that he has the right to sell my house, sorry, this particular one you're saying cannot be binding upon this man. So this specific performance you're asking for cannot happen.
0: It cannot happen, though the law also recognizes, but if the man can prove that he's at the going point, you understand, he now accepted to sign the contract, is invalid.
1: If I accept illegality by way of contract, if I accept illegality and sign it, right, it's not also enforceable. You cannot enforce illegality. For instance, let me give you an example. I'm doing something, and the law does not permit me to do that particular thing, but we'll put it in writing, we'll put it down as part of the terms of the contract, and I sign. If eventually when we go to court for enforcement and I notice that, look, this thing that I have signed, the law does not permit me to do that, the court also cannot enforce it because it's illegal.
0: Yes.
1: I cannot even though, no matter how well cashed, I cannot sign illegality and the court will enforce it.
0: because you are able to also prove sin before the law courts, because I didn't do it intention. At this time, you are going to draw the curtain at this point. I hope you've been able to learn a lot from what discussion of contracts, and before you enter into a valid contract, as we said, there must be offer and acceptance. Ask questions anywhere you need to. Don't say I don't know, because ignorance of the law is not an excuse. Always lose yourself. Always let your hands open so that you accept, so that you know what you are entering into. I think we are going to draw the curtain at this point. Sometime next week, we are going to come across your way 3 o'clock. Please tune in to Legal Matter. We are going to bring a very exciting topic again. Any question you have discussed so far, or any topic we have discussed so far, if you have any question, please don't hesitate to bring it forward so we can discuss it. At this point, I remain Barrister Chinya Ezamama, your Legal Matter. And my colleague
1: Kenneth Obas here, and we'll sign off at this point, and we'll say that we'll see you 3 p.m. on Monday next week. Thank you. God bless.
0: Bye.

0: 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Good music heals perfectly.
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0: 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Stay with us.

You are not forgotten. You are not a mistake. Before you were formed in the womb, I knew you. I called you by name. I chose you. You are mine.

invisible to the one whose past still screams. Your identity is not your failure. It is not your fear. You are chosen. You are a daughter of Zion. You are a radiant bride clothed in robes of righteousness. You are not forgotten. You are remembered in heaven. Before I formed you in the womb, I knew you. Before you were born, I sanctified you.

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It is always a joy to be here every Monday. I don't take it for granted. It's a privilege to have your ears for some minutes of your day. It's a really, really great privilege because time is one commodity that we cannot get more of. So I'm actually very, very grateful. You take out time to listen to me every Monday. And if you're listening for the first time, my name is Emiluatumi and I am your host. 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On Grace Impact Radio, we bring you different shows. And I always say that at every stage, every season of your life, you will find something that will help you on Grace Impact Radio. No matter your age, no matter what you're going through, we have shows tailored to every challenge, tailored to every question that you may have. On Single and Full, we talk about singleness, its advantages, and how to make the best of it. So we talk about relationships, money, your career, wisdom, dating, you know, friendship, emotional healing, health. We talk about everything that make for a fulfilled single life, because we believe that every season of your life should be the best. So if you're single right now, your single season should be the best season of your life. You don't have to wait to be married to fly. You don't have to wait to be married to find yourself and to fulfill your God-given purpose. All of that you can begin to do in the single season. Not because we don't believe in marriage. We do believe in marriage. But we believe strongly in making the best use of every season. We've been talking about love from the perspective of our relationships. You know, loving people. We started with the love of God. And we spoke about how God loves us. And then we've spoken about friendship love. What friendship love is all about. And we've also spoken about Eros, which is romantic love, what it is all about. What does healthy romantic love look like? What does unhealthy romantic love look like? We've spoken about all of that. And today we are going to talk about Storge. Storge is natural family affection. Storge is family love, the kind of love you have for, you know, your grandmother, your grandparents, your siblings, your parents, your cousins, you know, the kind of love you have for people that are your family, people you are related to. There was a very wonderful quote that I actually really, really love. Desmond Tutu once said that you don't choose your family. They are God's gift to you, as you are to them. And I can assure you that if everyone considers their family members a gift, the world will be a better place. Families will be more wholesome. Families will be more healthy. So it is very, very important. The family bond, the family love is very, very, very, very, very important. Please pardon my use of many varies. I'm just trying to get the point across. The very first institution that God created was family. He ordained family from the very beginning. He created man and he said, be fruitful, multiply, fill the earth. And then in chapter 2 of Genesis, the Bible tells us that man was alone. And God said it was not good for man to be alone. So because God said it wasn't good for man to be alone, he made a woman, you know, as a helpmate, and then brought him to the man. And then the man said, oh, this is not bone of my bone, flesh of my flesh. And then the Bible says that God said, a man shall leave his father and his mother and cling to his wife. So before a man even gets into marriage, he already has a family. And then he leaves to also create and nurture his own family. And when I say man, I mean female man, male man. So everyone is born into a family. Even though God created Adam and he didn't have human parents,
The Bible calls Adam the son of God. So God has always had family in mind from the very beginning. And that's even why in the scriptures, he introduces himself as our father. Introduces himself as our father. So why did God establish family? For continuity. You know, like we said, be fruitful, multiply, fill the earth. For companionship, so that you don't have to do life alone. The Bible tells us that God looked at Adam and said, it's not good, this man is alone. So for continuity, for companionship, and for support and care, unconditional support and care. That, and I believe that those are the three reasons God established the family. But we have to know that according to the plan of God, everybody was to be a child of God. Everybody was to belong, you know, in God's family. But then sin entered the world and separated man from God. So God sent Jesus to die for us and then started a new race. But not just a new race, he restored man into his family. So when we look at the New Testament, when we look at the epistles, when we look at the book of Acts, we see that the Bible tells us that the believers, they shared everything, they fellowship from house to house. And we will see scriptures like Galatians 6:10, where Paul said, do good to all men, especially those of the household of faith. And then we see other scriptures where, you know, Paul talks about being affectionate to one another. I was talking about family. And then we talk about, you know, brothers and sisters in Christ. So because the human family system crumbled because of sin, or let me say was corrupted because of sin, when Jesus came, he restored, you know, he restored us into God's family. And an ideal church is supposed to be a family of God, a family of God on the earth. In Ephesians chapter 3, Paul said, I bow my knees to the God and Father of our Lord Jesus Christ, of whom the whole family in heaven and earth is named. So the church, Christianity, is supposed to operate as a family. That is the way God intends it. But because humans are not perfect, we see some dysfunctions in the church family also. But I said all this to say that ideally, every man should have a biological family and a spiritual family. Both are very, very important. A man should have a biological family and a spiritual family. Both of them are very, very important. So Jesus did not just come to die for our sins. He came to

establish a new race, and through that race, he came to reconcile us back to God, thereby bringing us into his family. So when we look at the scriptures, the gospels, we see that many times, you know, Jesus referred to God as Father. And that is exactly the same relationship that God wants us to have. He wants us to have him as our Father. So what is family supposed to give us? You know, if God created the family, why did he create the family? The family should give us identity. Yes, family should give us identity. When you look at the Bible, especially, you know, the children of Israel, God actually instructed that they should be grouped into families, and every family had their head. And so when the Bible wants to talk about, except some few people, but the Bible doesn't really tell us about their parents. Many times when the Bible introduces a man, the Bible also introduces his father and sometimes also his mother. So in the context of family, in fact, Jesus came through the family of David. That was the way God established it to be. So family should give identity. Family should nurture. Family should provide. Family should give security. Family should give guidance. And most importantly, family should give unconditional acceptance. Although we're still going to talk more about this after the music break. But let me say this before we go on the break. Prayer is about shared interests. We started by saying that the agape love of God is the foundation of every other type of love. That is what should be the foundation of every other type of love. Every other love should build on the agape love of God. You know, we said the agape love of God is unconditional. Now, philia is about shared interests. Eros is about attraction. Eros is about attraction. Romantic love is about attraction. You know, and attraction comes in different forms. Many times when we talk about attraction, we only consider, you know, attraction to somebody physically. We only consider physical attraction. But I believe that the best form of attraction for romantic love is mental attraction, you know, where you both think alike, have the same values. I'm so sorry, I should have said that last week when I spoke about Eros, but it's not too late. You probably love the same things, you see life the same way, you know, and that is why they always say that a strong friendship actually sustains, you know, romantic love. Now, storge is about belonging. And that is why the Bible will say something like, there is a friend that sticks closer than a brother. It's about acceptance. It's about belonging. So that feeling of belonging is actually the basis for family love, which is storge. So we're going to go on a short music break. And when we come back, we'll talk about healthy and unhealthy manifestations of family love and our responsibility to our family, both the physical and the spiritual family. So stay tuned. Don't go anywhere. I'll be right back.

single and girl on Girls Impact Radio. Before we went on the break, we spoke about how staunch family love is about belonging. We spoke about how that family is the very first institution that God established right from the very beginning in the book of Genesis. Every man is to be born into a family. That is God's ideal. And we said the reason is because God wants us to have continuity. He wants us to have companionship. And He wants us to have support and care. Those are the three major reasons, I believe, for God creating families. And we said that just as God ordained physical families, He also ordained spiritual families. So Christianity should be in the context of family. God as our Father, and then our relationship with our brothers and sisters in Christ. That's why we actually refer to ourselves like that, because that understanding that we are family should actually inform how we relate with other believers. And let me just say this before I talk about healthy and unhealthy manifestations of family love or sturge. And it is that just as you don't choose your biological family, you are not supposed to choose your spiritual family. I know we're not talking about the church today, but the church, as I said earlier, is also a family everybody should have, or everybody should have a spiritual family, basically. So just as you don't choose your biological family, you can't choose your spiritual family. You can only pray for God to lead you to the right place, for God to lead you to your own family. And let me say this, when I talk about family in the church, when I talk about spiritual family, the universal body of Christ is a family, but we consider that as extended family. Your local church is your nuclear family. Permit me to use those terms. Your local church is your nuclear family. The universal body of Christ is your extended family. So even if you belong to the extended family, the universal church of Christ, you should still belong to a nuclear family. It is very, very important. You have to let God lead you to your own nuclear family. And let me say this. Sometimes God will lead you to another nuclear family. Sometimes for reasons known to God, He will lead you from one family to another. It doesn't mean that you're straying, but you have to make sure that whatever family you belong to, it has to be by the leading of God. We're not talking about church today. We've spoken about the church before, how you can find the ideal church and everything. So we're not going to really go into that. But let's talk about healthy and unhealthy manifestations of the sturge family love. We've mentioned it quite a bit, but I'm going to enlighten us a little more. Manifestation of sturge, like I said before, identity. Your family should help you be grounded in your identity. Aside from it gives you physical identity, and that is why when you're filling a form or you're introducing yourself, you say your name and your surname. So that's kind of like you're identifying with these people. That is your identity. But beyond that, a godly, healthy family is supposed to give you healthy sense of identity. And the family gives a healthy sense of identity by providing unconditional acceptance, by assuring you that you belong through their words and their actions. We hear things like, you know, daddy issues and stuff like that, because some people grew up in families that are not ideal, and it messes with their identity. And anything that messes with your identity messes with self-esteem. And so you have many people grow up with terrible esteem, no self-esteem, because they did not have the privilege of having a family that helps them to be grounded in their identity. So family should provide identity. It is very, very important. Number two, family should provide care and provision. Apostle Paul in 1 Timothy chapter 5 verse 8 particularly even told Timothy that make sure that every man provides for his family. It's very, very important. You have to provide for your own.
Everyone must provide for their own, whether you're a man or a woman. Once you belong to a family and you have the capacity to provide, you reach the age where you can provide, you should provide for your family. You should take responsibility for your family. Though taking responsibility is more than provision. We see the example of Joseph in the Bible. Joseph took care of his family, even though they offended him, even though they sold him into slavery. He took care of them even after his father died, and they were scared that he was going to, you know, revenge and, you know, not care for them anymore. He assured them that he would still care for them. So you should care and provide for your family. And when I say this, like I said earlier, as an adult, I don't believe in children being saddled with the responsibility of providing for their family or caring for their families. Children should be cared for. Children should be provided for. But when you grow up, provide for your family. See, as single people, you probably don't have children yet. But if you have the ability, even if your parents don't need your money, they have their own, they're doing well, you should give to them. You should give to your siblings, even if they don't really need it. It's just part of being responsible, showing care. It's just a normal thing. And that leads us into something. Honor. Part of honoring your parents is actually giving to them. And the Bible says to honor our parents. It says, children, honor your parents in the Lord. So we should honor our parents. And honor goes beyond giving. Giving is an important part of honor. But honor goes beyond giving. Aside from giving, you should respect them. You should submit to them. You should listen to them. So far, they are not telling you to do anything contrary to God's will or God's way. And even in situations like that, you have to navigate with wisdom and make sure that even though you're standing your ground, you don't dishonor them. And on the flip side, the Bible tells parents not to grieve their children. That is how parents can honor their children. See, even though we are children of God, God honors us. He honors us. He doesn't talk to us anyhow. He doesn't degrade us. You know, he's not cruel to us. So parents should honor their children by not grieving them. Don't do things as a parent. Don't do anything, because I know there are certain people that are single parents. Don't do anything that will grieve your children. Don't be unfair to them. We're still going to talk about unhealthy manifestations of starch, so let's move on. Protection and security. Your family should protect you. I know the sad reality for many people is that it was family that puts them in danger, or family that even hurts them. And for people like that, I am so sorry. And I pray that the Lord will help you heal, and the Lord will bring people your way that will help you experience how family love should be. Because see, if you don't have a healthy family, there is the principle of restoration. God always restores, and God restores many times by bringing people that are not even your blood to show you the love, the care, and the protection that your family should have given you. So family should protect, family should provide security, and then family should train and guide. The Bible says train up a child in the way that it should go, you know, for the parents. And then for the children, it says, my son, listen to your father's instructions. So it is important for parents to train and to guide their children, to correct in love. You know, correction shouldn't be cruel. Correction should be in love. Firm, but loving discipline. That is the kind of discipline that God shows us. And then lastly, family should provide good legacy. You know, we see the example of Timothy and his mother and grandmother. Bible tells us that Paul told Timothy that there is a legacy, a godly legacy that you have through your mother and your grandmother. So family should provide godly legacy. In fact, God wants godly legacy. In the book of Malachi, he said it, that he desires godly seeds. And then he said about Abraham that he would talk to Abraham as a friend, because he knows that Abraham would train up his children in his way. Abraham would do the right thing. He would show his children his way. So it is very, very important for family to provide godly legacy. But the reality we see in our day many times
is different, but you can make up your mind that you will provide a godly legacy for your children. You will not just tell them to serve God, you will serve God. You will not just tell them the right thing, you will do the right thing. You will model the right thing. You will lead by example. Unhealthy family love, favoritism. Favoritism, you see that with Jacob and Joseph. It was obvious that, you know, Jacob favored Joseph more than his brothers. And he made them hate him. He made them criticize him. So favoritism is very, very dangerous in the family. Favoritism is very dangerous. Love without discipline. Love without discipline. We see the example of Eli and his sons. His sons were doing terrible things and he never corrected. We see the example of David and Absalom. The Bible tells us that David never corrected Absalom. And at the end of the day, you know, Absalom, you know, took his father's throne and even tried to kill his father. So loving without discipline is dangerous. Dangerous for both the parents and the child. Because in the case of Eli too, the Bible lets us know that because of his children, you know, God was angry with him. God was not pleased with him. And he brought a curse on his family. Another thing we can see is elevating family above God. It is unhealthy for family to be above God. Jesus said specifically in the Bible, anybody that will follow me must forsake father, mother, brother, sisters. He must hate them. Now, when Jesus says to hate, it doesn't mean don't talk to them again, be hostile toward them, no. He's saying that compared to the love you have for God, let the love you have for your family feel like hate. That's basically what he's saying. So, God expects us to elevate him above family. So, family shouldn't be number one. We should establish both for ourselves and even for children that we have or we're going to have, that God should be number one and family comes second. So it is very, very important. And it also applies for spiritual families too. Many people have, they've elevated their pastors above God. They've elevated their church and their traditions above God. God should be foremost. God should be priority at all times. Another thing we see with an healthy family is control. Control, control. There's this quote I saw online. It's anonymous. I don't know who said it. The person said, two of the greatest things we can give our children are roots and wings. Two of the greatest things we can give our children are roots and wings. Family should guide, not control. Family should give room to grow, room to find yourself, room to explore. So family shouldn't control. Another thing we can see with unhealthy families is rejection. Rejection. When those that are meant to accept don't accept unconditionally. When those that are meant to give a sense of belonging do not give it. We see rejection and many people are, you know, dealing with the wound of rejection. Something quite similar is neglect. There's so many children that have been neglected. You know, so many people grew up, you know, neglected. There are so many other things that we can mention, you know, emotional abuse, physical abuse, all of those things that are quite common in families, verbal abuse. It shouldn't be seen in families. There are so many of those unhealthy patterns. Now, what is your responsibility to your family, both the family you currently belong to and even the one that you will have in the future? I think the most important responsibility you have is to recognize negative patterns and heal. I think that is the most important, is to recognize. Now, when I say recognize negative patterns, you're not the one that will determine what is negative. You will let the word of God define for you what is negative, and not even the world. Because there are some things the world celebrates that is unhealthy. There are some things the world puts down that is healthy. So the word of God must define for you what is healthy and what is unhealthy. And that is why you should be a student of the Bible and of the Holy Spirit. So recognize negative patterns and heal from family wounds. No matter, you know, the kind of family you grew up in or what family has done to you, please forgive. Ask God to help you forgive. I grew up in a very loving family. I'm grateful to God for that. It's not by anything I did, it's by privilege because I didn't choose my family.
But even though I grew up in a loving family, my family has hurt me in the past. It really, really hurts me. You know, something happened between my sister and I at a point, and, you know, she was looking out for me, but she unintentionally hurt me. You know, I had to let go and move on from it. It is very, very important to let go, to recognize, let go and move on. Now, another thing you should do is try your best to strengthen bonds. Don't let your bond with your family, don't let it grow weak. Don't let life and adulting pull you away from family. Check up on them, call them. If you have to set a reminder, set a reminder. Don't miss their birthdays. Don't miss important events in their lives. You know, make sure that you do your best to keep the bond, to strengthen the bond, to promote peace and unity. Don't be the one that is scattering the family. Don't be the one that is bringing trouble. Don't be the one that is bringing trouble. The book of Proverbs warns about that. That don't cause, you know, dissension between, you know, brothers. It's a terrible thing. So make sure that you are the voice of peace, you're the voice of love, you're the voice of, you know, unity in the family. Be the family member that you want. Yes, some people complain about their families, but they themselves, they are not really doing their best either. I'm trying to put it nicely. No, so be the family member that you want. Then take responsibility for the younger ones. They don't have to be your children, you know. And when I say take responsibility, I don't mean financial responsibility. If you have younger ones, or, you know, younger family members that need your financial support and you can provide it, please do. But it goes beyond financial responsibility. You know, look out for them. Advise them, talk to them, guide them. But that is why you too have to make sure that you're going the right path. So take responsibility for your family. I'm going to end with this beautiful quote by Mother Teresa. She said, "The way you help heal the world is to start with your own family." And, you know, you look at the world, you look at, you know, our nation, you look at Nigeria, you look at the nations of the world, and you see many things that are wrong. But those things started from the family level. So if you would commit to promoting healthy family values, you know, being the best kind of family member you can be, and all of those things, you know, creating a healthy family environment, trust me, if every single person can commit to that, you know, in 10 years from now, the world will actually be a better place. In fact, before that, the world will actually be a better place. Thank you so much for joining Single and Full today. Thank you so very much. I'm grateful that you listen to me every Monday, weekend, week out. I will be here again next week, Monday, at the same time. Until then, take care of yourself. Call that family member. You know, reconcile with that family member. Check up on your family members. If you can, send them a gift, send them money, hype them, put them on your WhatsApp status, social media, you know, honor, appreciate, you know, do what you can to actually make your family feel loved, make your family feel like they actually do belong to you. Thank you so much. God bless you. Until then, keep listening to Grace Impact Radio.

And this is eternal life, that they know you, the only true God, and Jesus Christ whom you have sent. This is not the God I've heard about. This is the God I've walked with, talked with, the God I truly know.

0: right. Good morning, ladies and gentlemen. Welcome to your show. It's Find Your Voice with the Oxygen. And today is a very interesting Monday morning. And trust me, I just want us to have a conversation that is close to my heart. It is something that's been on my heart for quite a while, and I just feel the need to share with you on this exciting and beautiful Monday morning. You know, when you look at a lot that's been happening in this sphere that we find ourselves, you will agree with me that there is a lot that we need to talk about. But most importantly, it's about communication. That's what I want to share with you today. It's just basically going to be about communication, because you see, communication is something that is important to me, and I take it very seriously because it is something that has changed the trajectory of the world. And if you do not understand how important it is, then there's a problem there. See, communication is about courage. Communication is about vulnerability. It is about choosing life over silence. And so our topic for this morning on the show is simply speak up. That's what I choose to target this morning. Speak up. Many people, especially men, silence has become a way of life. We are taught to be strong. We are taught to endure. We are taught to keep moving and to carry the weight of responsibility without complaint. Here is the thing. Silence is not always strength, right?
1: See, first of all, I want to share with you this very important thing that, you know, we all find ourselves mixed up in. Several times you come across people and you ask, especially men, how are you? And the answer very quickly comes, I'm fine. You see, beneath those two words, I'm fine, you have possibilities, numerous possibilities. There could be anxiety, financial pressure, loneliness, family challenges, disappointment, emotional exhaustion. You see, many men have become experts at hiding pain while appearing strong. But the true strength is not about pretending that everything is okay. True strength is having the courage to seek support when you need it. Right? Honestly, conversation can save a life. Communication can save a life. One conversation can change a person's future. One honest question can restore hope. One phone call can prevent someone from giving up. See, communication is not about presentations and boardrooms. It's not just about those. Sometimes communication is simply saying, I'm struggling. I need help. Can we talk? Those words are not signs of weakness. They are signs of wisdom. As leaders, as fathers, as husbands, as brothers, as sons, and as friends, we must build environments where people can speak honestly without the fear of ridicule or rejection. I have been in my own. I've had my fair share of challenges, I won't lie. I've had times when it's been really, really difficult. You know, when I hear people talk about depression, I laugh because I have been in and out and in and out. In fact, to be honest with you, between the year 2021, there was a stretch. This is 2026. A spread of 2021 to 2023, even up onto 2024, I had my fair share of knowing the depth and the meaning of depression. But you see, unfortunately, many people never knew. I was looking okay, like they say, how are you? I'm fine, was my response. But a lot was happening within my space. A lot was happening in my heart. A lot was happening around me. But every time the question comes, how are you? The response was quick. I am fine. Was I really fine those days? No, I wasn't. And that's why I would like you to listen to this music break right now. It's an amazing song, I must say. It's a song by Lauren Daigle. The song is a beautiful reminder that our identity is not defined by our struggles or our fears, but by hope, purpose, and God's unfailing love. So I would like you to listen to this music break, and when the song is done, I'll be right back and we'll roll still on the show. Take it away, Lauren Daigle, You Say, and I'll be right back.

Welcome back, everybody. And we are rolling. It's Find Your Voice with the Oxygen. This is the show that brings you back up to speed and ensures that you get the blessings that you desire in your life. It helps you put your life together. And today we're talking about speak up. And we want to address certain issues, especially in the life of men. Why? Because this month, June, is the Men's Mental Health Month. It's amazing that for the first time, we have paid attention to this very important month in our lives as men, because, you know, nobody really cares. I say to people sometimes that it looks like men are endangered species all over the world. There is so much interest about women and the young people. But men, who cares? But we have to care. We have to show that we care, and we have to pay attention to our health and to our lives. And so to the men listening to me today out there, I want you to note the following. And perhaps if you're a woman, you have a brother, you have a husband, you have any male person in your life, get them on board to hear this, what I'm about to say now. It's important to them. Get them and let them share the thoughts that I'm bringing up to them this morning. Now, if you're listening to me today on the show, and I want to speak directly to you as a man, you may be carrying responsibilities that no one else knows about. You may be under pressure to provide, to protect, and to perform. You may feel that everyone depends on you, but hear me clearly. You do not have to carry every burden alone. Seeking advice is not failure. Speaking to a trusted friend, a mentor, a counselor, a pastor, or medical professional is not weakness. It is wisdom. The strongest men are not those who never struggle. You know, I had my fair share. In fact, to be honest with you, this month, the Men's Mental Health Month, I took time out and I went to the hospital. I did some key checks. I told my doctor, I feel this way. I'd like you to just examine me, ask questions generally. The doctor said, okay, looking at your weight, looking at a few things, I recommend you do this. We need to run this test based on what you've explained. And I ran all the tests that I was recommended. Guess what? It all came clean. At least I know my health status right now. I know, you know, the key things, the vitals, the numbers. I know the numbers. I know what I need to do now. This one thing I just need to work on is just to drop my weight a little bit, you know, maybe a few kg, do some exercise constantly and regularly, get in shape, be athletic. That's basically what I need. But, you know, I knew I needed that, but I wanted to check other things that I may not have known, things that are internalized in my body, things that you may not find out except a proper test is carried out. And that's how important it is. I wouldn't know these if I didn't talk to my doctor. You need a mentor who you can share your thoughts with, and they would guide you. You need a friend. Friends, you basically, men, listen, we need a safe space. We sure need a safe space. And this is very important, right? Even this month, on the 19th of this month, we put together a webinar, Men's Sexual Health Webinar. And if you attended that webinar, I want to say thanks to you for being a part of it. The openness, the questions, the willingness to learn, and the commitment to a healthier living, I saw that excellent disposition of the man. They felt safe. They asked questions. Very key questions, categorical questions. And the doctor was elated to say, wow, this is what men should do periodically. And so the webinar reminded us that when men are given a safe space to ask questions, to learn and grow, lives can be transformed. We'll be continuing that conversation periodically, and let's continue supporting one another. If you're a man out there, I want to encourage you to support another brother. Listen to me. When a brother says, I'm fine, please don't take those words for it. They are not true. Dig deeper. When you look at a man and he says, yeah, man, how are you? Well, I'm fine, though. That's all you see added to that statement. Please check it. That guy is just trying to be a man. That's what we're told. I remember many years ago when I was in a hospital, I was hospitalized. Then armed robbers came to my home, invaded my home, shot me in my thigh. I still carry 72 pellets all around since June. In fact, the incident happened in June. It happened in June 2008, precisely.
as I speak to you, how many years down the line? In 2 years, it will be 20 years afterwards that I had that gunshot. It was 2008 that I was shot in my thigh. I still have 72 pellets. I walk around with it. It's still in my leg, my right leg. Guess what? We got to the hospital, you know, and every time they came, the doctors, the nurses, they told me just three words. Nobody told me sorry. You know what I kept hearing in the hospital? Be a man. Oh, you are so. Be a man. Be a man. Each time I complained about the pain, I said, be a man. And then flip it. A few months down the line, my wife was in the hospital, you know, and I saw how everybody rallied around, petting her, taking care of her. I was recovering then, but I had to be up and running for my wife, taking care of her, doing everything I could. You know, her mother came, everybody were that needed siblings, oh, hey, and all that. And what did I hear them say to her? Oh, sorry, you'll be okay, sorry. The nurses, the doctors, sorry. And then I confronted my doctor then, back then, Dr. Sholanke, my good friend. I said, Dr. Sho, he said, yeah, boy, what's up, bro? I said, you know, when I was under your care, you always told me to be a man. The nurses told me to be a man. Family members told me to be a man. Why are you not telling my wife to be a woman? Why are you petting and telling her, sorry, you'll be okay? And he laughed out loud. And guess what Dr. Sholanke told me? He said, bro, even when I'm down, that's what they tell me too, be a man. So that's our code. They just tell us to be men, as if we didn't know we were men before. So bro, let me talk to you. Listen, help a brother. You see that young man beside you? You see that husband, that father there? Reach out to him. All he needs might be just one introduction that will set him up. He's got the skill set. He's got the ability. He's a father. Each time you see a man sitting, gazing into the open air, gazing into nothingness, he's thinking about where the next money is going to come from to cater for his family. He's thinking of how he's going to make money to build a house so that he stops paying rent. He's thinking of the stress and struggles that he's going through. But each time you ask him, how are you? He tells you, I'm fine. That brother ain't fine. Check in on him. You that is checking in on somebody, you may not be fine too. So when you check in on somebody and you guys get talking, you might just be helping each other. You will definitely just be helping each other. And so, but mainly I'd like to say this. Communication is also about listening. You see, one of the greatest gifts you can give someone is your attention. Unfortunately, we live in a situation where people are quick to judge, people are quick to cast aspersions, people are quick to say things about others, but we have a difficulty in listening. As a communication expert, as a communication strategist, and someone who's been into strategic communication for years now, I have learned the art of active listening. And I teach people how to listen. You see, sometimes people don't need immediate solutions. Sometimes they need someone who will genuinely listen. That's what they really need. As you go through this week, I want to challenge you to ask one person a simple question. And what's that question? The question is, how are you, really? You know, I added really because how are you is the normal question we ask. And the quick response is, I'm fine. But when you say, how are you, really? You're telling the person, I'm not asking for the regular answer. I'm asking sincerely so. Tell me exactly how you are. Really. Not I'm fine. I want details. I want to know. I'm interested in your situation. And when they answer, don't rush them. Listen. Just listen. Let them pour it out. You see, sometimes when we have the opportunity to pour out our hearts and we let it out, the moment we are privileged to hear, have someone to hear us out, it's a healing balm on its own. And then you can, of course, take it further. It's important when people feel heard, but you can take it further if you can provide help after you've heard them. Then do so. Do so, please. I beg you, do so. This is very important. Just do something about it. And this is very
critical, because as we wrap up the Men's Mental Health Month, I feel the need to just let you in on this, because we owe it as to ourselves as men to pay more attention to ourselves. And you see, you need to also find your voice. You need to find your community. And let me put it out there. I run and I'm the founder of the African Institute of Public Speaking and Communication Excellence. And in this institute, we believe that communication is more than speaking well. We're not a public speaking academy. No, we're not. In public speaking academy, they teach you how to speak confidently, and that's it.

compassion, and courage. Voices that communicate with competence, compassion, and courage. And that begins with each of us. It begins with each of us. And honestly, brothers, as we wrap this show up, as we bring today's program to close and this year's Men's Mental Health Month, let me leave you with this thought. And I want you to meditate on this. Think on this. Ponder on it. Your voice is one of the greatest gifts that you have. Please use it to encourage somebody. Use it to ask for help. Use it to support someone else. Use it to remind the people around you that they are seen, they are valued, and they are never alone. Ladies and gentlemen, this is The Oxygen, and this is your show, Find Your Voice, where communication builds leaders, strengthens relationships, and transforms lives. Until next week, I'd like you to take care of yourself, take care of someone else, and never be afraid to speak up, because sometimes the most powerful words you will ever say are, I need help, or I'm here for you. I'd like you to look at those words again. I need help, or you say, I'm here for you. Because if you're not the one needing help, you should be the one being there for someone else. And that's how I'd like to call it a wrap on the show. I'm Dr. Emmanuel Dogba. They call me The Oxygen, because wherever I go, life flows. Thank you for joining on the show today, and we will be back next week, same time, right here on Grace Impact Radio, the best radio that gives you word, entertainment, and great music. And here we find your voice. This is it. And happy Men's Mental Health Month as we bring it to a successful close come tomorrow. Make the best of it and enjoy. But remember, I'm fine. It's not good enough. See it as it is. Use your voice to help another. Say to someone, I'm here. And be ready to also say, I need help when you need help. Bye-bye. Enjoy the rest of your week.

Our Father, which art in heaven, hallowed be thy name. Thy kingdom come, and thy will be done, on earth as it is in heaven. Give us this day our daily bread, and forgive us our trespasses.

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It is always a joy to be here every Monday. I don't take it for granted. It's a privilege to have your ears for some minutes of your day. It's a really, really good privilege because time is one commodity that we cannot get more of. So I'm actually very, very grateful. And you take out time to listen to me every Monday. And if you're listening for the first time, my name is Eniluatuni and I am your host. This is Grace Impact Radio. On Grace Impact Radio, we bring you different shows. And I always say that at every stage, every season of your life, you will find something that will help you on Grace Impact Radio. No matter your age, no matter what you're going through, we have shows tailored to every challenge, tailored to every question that you may have. On Single and Full, we talk about singleness, its advantages, and how to make the best of it. So we talk about relationships, money, your career, wisdom, dating, you know, friendship, emotional healing, health. We talk about everything that make for a fulfilled single life, because we believe that every season of your life should be the best. So if you're single right now, your single season should be the best season of your life. You don't have to wait to be married to fly. You don't have to wait to be married to find yourself and to fulfill your God-given purpose. All of that you can begin to do in the single season. Not because we don't believe in marriage. We do believe in marriage. But we believe strongly in making the best use of every season. We've been talking about love from the perspective of our relationships. You know, loving people. We started with the love of God. And we spoke about how God loves us. And then we've spoken about friendship love. What friendship love is all about. And we've also spoken about Eros, which is romantic love, what it is all about, what does healthy romantic love look like, what does unhealthy romantic love look like. We've spoken about all of that. And today we are going to talk about Storge. Storge is natural family affection. Storge is family love, the kind of love you have for, you know, your grandmother, your grandparents, your siblings, your parents, your cousins, you know, the kind of love you have for people that are your family, people you are related to. There was a very wonderful quote that I actually really, really love. Desmond Tutu once said that you don't choose your family. They are God's gift to you, as you are to them. And I can assure you that if everyone considers their family members a gift, the world will be a better place. Families will be more wholesome. Families will be more healthy. So it is very, very important. The family bond, the family love is very, very, very, very, very important. Please pardon my use of many varies. I'm just trying to get a point across. The very first institution that God created was family. He ordained family from the very beginning. He created man and he said, be fruitful, multiply, fill the earth. And then in chapter 2 of Genesis, the Bible tells us that man was alone. And God said it was not good for man to be alone. So because God said it wasn't good for man to be alone, he made woman, you know, as a helpmate, and then brought him to the man. And then the man said, oh, this is not bone of my bone, flesh of my flesh. And then the Bible says that God said, a man shall leave his father and his mother and cling to his wife. So before a man even gets into marriage, he already has a family. And then he lives to also create and nurture his own family. And when I say man, I mean female man, male man. So everyone is born into a family. Even though God created Adam and he didn't have human parents,
The Bible calls Adam the son of God. So God has always had family in mind from the very beginning. And that's even why in the scriptures, he introduces himself as our father. So why did God establish family? For continuity, you know, like we said, be fruitful, multiply, fill the earth. For companionship, so that you don't have to do life alone. The Bible tells us that God looked at Adam and said, it's not good, this man is alone. So for continuity, for companionship, and for support and care, unconditional support and care. That, and I believe that those are the three reasons God established the family. But we have to know that according to the plan of God, everybody was to be a child of God. Everybody was to belong, you know, in God's family. But then sin entered the world and separated man from God. So God sent Jesus to die for us and then started a new race. But not just a new race, he restored man into his family. So when we look at the New Testament, when we look at the epistles, when we look at the book of Acts, we see that the Bible tells us that the believers, they shared everything. They fellowship from house to house. And we will see scriptures like Galatians 6:10, where Paul said, do good to all men, especially those of the household of faith. And then we see other scriptures where, you know, Paul talks about being affectionate to one another. I was talking about family. And then we talk about, you know, brothers and sisters in Christ. So because the human family system crumbled because of sin, or let me say was corrupted because of sin, when Jesus came, he restored, you know, he restored us into God's family. And an ideal church is supposed to be a family of God, a family of God on the earth. In Ephesians chapter 3, Paul said, I bow my knees to the God and Father of our Lord Jesus Christ, of whom the whole family in heaven and earth is named. So the church, Christianity, is supposed to operate as a family. That is the way God intends it. But because humans are not perfect, we see some dysfunctions in the church family also. But I said all this to say that ideally, every man should have a biological family and a spiritual family. Both are very, very important. A man should have a biological family and a spiritual family. Both of them are very, very important. So Jesus did not just come to die for our sins. He came to establish a new race. And through that race, he came to reconcile us back to God, thereby bringing us into his family. So when we look at the scriptures, the gospels, we see that many times, you know, Jesus referred to God as Father. And that is exactly the same relationship that God wants us to have. He wants us to have him as our Father. So what is family supposed to give us? You know, if God created the family, why did he create the family? The family should give us identity. Yes, family should give us identity. When you look at the Bible, especially, you know, the children of Israel, God actually instructed that they should be grouped into families, and every family had their head. And so when the Bible wants to talk about, except some few people, but the Bible doesn't really tell us about their parents. Many times when the Bible introduces a man, the Bible also introduces his father and sometimes also his mother. So in the context of family, in fact, Jesus came through the family of David. That was the way God established it to be. So family should give identity. Family should nurture. Family should provide. Family should give security. Family should give guidance. And most importantly, family should give unconditional acceptance. But we're still going to talk more about this after the music break. But let me say this before we go on the break. Filia is about shared interests. We started by saying that the agape love of God is the foundation of every other type of love. That is what should be the foundation of every other type of love. Every other love should build on the agape love of God. You know, we said the agape love of God is unconditional. Now, filia is about shared interests.
Eros is about attraction. Eros is about attraction. Romantic love is about attraction, you know, and attraction comes in different forms. Many times when we talk about attraction, we only consider, you know, attraction to somebody physically. We only consider physical attraction. But I believe that the best form of attraction for romantic love is mental attraction, you know, where you both think alike, have the same values. I'm so sorry, I should have said that last week when I spoke about Eros, but it's not too late. You probably love the same things, you see life the same way, you know, and that is why they always say that a strong friendship actually sustains, you know, romantic love. Now, Storge is about belonging, and that is why the Bible will say something like, there is a friend that sticks closer than a brother. It's about acceptance, it's about belonging. So that feeling of belonging is actually the basis for family love, which is Storge. So we're going to go on a short music break, and when we come back, we'll talk about healthy and unhealthy manifestations of family love and our responsibility to our family, both the physical and the spiritual family. So stay tuned, don't go anywhere. I'll be right back. Dance with you. You said you're the one, not you.

back to Single Life Girl on Grace Impact Radio. Before we went on the break, we spoke about how staunch family love is about belonging. We spoke about how that family is the very first institution that God established right from the very beginning in the book of Genesis. Every man is to be born into a family. That is God's ideal. And we said the reason is because God wants us to have continuity. He wants us to have companionship. And He wants us to have support and care. Those are the three major reasons, I believe, for God creating families. And we said that just as God ordained physical families, He also ordained spiritual families. So Christianity should be in the context of family. God as our Father, and then our relationship with our brothers and sisters in Christ. That's why we actually refer to ourselves like that, because that understanding that we are family should actually inform how we relate with other believers. And let me just say this before I talk about healthy and unhealthy manifestations of family love or sturge. And it is that just as you don't choose your biological family, you are not supposed to choose your spiritual family. I know we're not talking about the church today, but the church, as I said earlier, is also a family everybody should have, or just everybody should have a spiritual family, basically. So just as you don't choose your biological family, you can't choose your spiritual family. You can only pray for God to lead you to the right place, for God to lead you to your own family. And let me say this, when I talk about family in the church, when I talk about spiritual family, the universal body of Christ is a family, but we consider that as extended family. Your local church is your nuclear family. Permit me to use those terms. Your local church is your nuclear family. The universal body of Christ is your extended family. So even if you belong to the extended family, the universal church of Christ, you should still belong to a nuclear family. It is very, very important. You have to let God lead you to your own nuclear family. And let me say this. Sometimes God may lead you to another nuclear family. Sometimes for reasons known to God, He may lead you from one family to another. It doesn't mean that you're straying, but you have to make sure that whatever family you belong to, it has to be by the leading of God. We're not talking about church today. We've spoken about the church before, how you can find the ideal church and everything. So we're not going to really go into that. But let's talk about healthy and unhealthy manifestations of the staunch family love. We've mentioned it quite a bit, but I'm going to enlighten us a little more. Manifestation of staunch, like I said before, identity. Your family should help you be grounded in your identity. Aside from it gives you physical identity, and that is why when you're filling a form or you're introducing yourself, you say your name and your surname. So that's kind of like you're identifying with these people. That is your identity. But beyond that, a godly, healthy family is supposed to give you healthy sense of identity. And the family gives a healthy sense of identity by providing unconditional acceptance, by assuring you that you belong through their words and their actions. We hear things like, you know, daddy issues and stuff like that, because some people grew up in families that are not ideal, and it messes with their identity. And anything that messes with your identity messes with self-esteem. And so you have many people grow up with terrible esteem, low self-esteem, because they did not have the privilege of having a family that helps them to be grounded in their identity. So family should provide identity. It is very, very important. Number two, family should provide

Jacob took care of his family, even though they offended him, even though they sold him into slavery. He took care of them even after his father died, and they were scared that he was going to, you know, revenge and, you know, not care for them anymore. He assured them that he would still care for them. So you should care and provide for your family. And when I say this, like I said earlier, as an adult, I don't believe in children being saddled with the responsibility of providing for their family or caring for their families. Children should be cared for. Children should be provided for. But when you grow up, provide for your family. See, as single people, you probably don't have children yet. But if you have the ability, even if your parents don't need your money, they have their own, they're doing well, you should give to them. You should give to your siblings, even if they don't really need it. It's just part of being responsible, showing care. It's just the normal thing. And that leads us into something. Honor. Part of honoring your parents is actually giving to them. And the Bible says to honor our parents. It says, children, honor your parents in the Lord. So we should honor our parents. And honor goes beyond giving. Giving is an important part of honor. But honor goes beyond giving. Aside from giving, you should respect them. You should submit to them. You should listen to them. So far, they are not telling you to do anything contrary to God's will or God's way. And even in situations like that, you have to navigate with wisdom and make sure that even though you're standing your ground, you don't dishonor them. And on the flip side, the Bible tells parents not to grieve their children. That is how parents can honor their children. See, even though we are children of God, God honors us. He honors us. He doesn't talk to us anyhow. He doesn't degrade us. You know, he's not cruel to us. So parents should honor their children by not grieving them. Don't do things as a parent. Don't do anything, because I know there are certain people that are single parents. Don't do anything that will grieve your children. Don't be unfair to them. We're still going to talk about unhealthy manifestations of starch, so let's move on. Protection and security. Your family should protect you. I know the sad reality for many people is that it was family that put them in danger, or family that even hurt them. And for people like that, I am so sorry. And I pray that the Lord will help you heal, and the Lord will bring people your way that will help you experience how family love should be. Because see, if you don't have a healthy family, there is the principle of restoration. God always restores, and God restores many times by bringing people that are not even your blood to show you the love, the care, and the protection that your family should have given you. So family should protect, family should provide security, and then family should train and guide. The Bible says train up a child in the way that it should go, you know, for the parents. And then for the children, it says, my son, listen to your father's instructions. So it is important for parents to train and to guide their children, to correct in love. You know, correction shouldn't be cruel. Correction should be in love. Firm, but loving discipline. That is the kind of discipline that God shows us. And then lastly, family should provide good legacy. You know, we see the example of Timothy and his mother and grandmother. Bible tells us that Paul told Timothy that there is a legacy, a godly legacy that you have through your mother and your grandmother. So family should provide godly legacy. In fact, God wants godly legacy. In the book of Malachi, he said it, that he desires godly seeds. And then he said about Abraham that he would talk to Abraham as a friend, because he knows that Abraham will train up his children in his way. Abraham will do the right thing. He will show his children his way. So it is very, very important for family to provide godly legacy. But the reality we see in our day many times is different. But you can make up your mind that you will provide a godly legacy for your children. You will not just tell them to serve God. You will serve God. You will not just tell them the right thing. You will do the right thing. You will model the right thing. You will lead by example. On every family love, favoritism. We see that with Jacob and Joseph. It was obvious

called Joseph more than his brothers, and he made them hate him. He made them criticize him. So favoritism is very, very dangerous in the family. Favoritism is very dangerous. Love without discipline. Love without discipline. We see the example of Eli and his sons. His sons were doing terrible things and he never corrected. We see the example of David and Absalom. The Bible tells us that David never corrected Absalom. And at the end of the day, you know, Absalom, you know, took his father's throne and even tried to kill his father. So loving without discipline is dangerous. Dangerous for both the parents and the child. Because in the case of Eli too, the Bible lets us know that because of his children, you know, God was angry with him. God was not pleased with him. And he brought a curse on his family. Another thing we can see is elevating family above God. And it is unhealthy for family to be above God. Jesus said specifically in the Bible, anybody that will follow me must forsake father, mother, brother, sisters. He must hate them. Now, when Jesus says to hate, it doesn't mean don't talk to them again, be hostile towards them. No. He's saying that compared to the love you have for God, let the love you have for your family feel like hate. That's basically what he's saying. So, God expects us to elevate him above family. So, family shouldn't be number one. He should establish both for ourselves and even for children that we have or we're going to have, that God should be number one and family comes second. So it is very, very important. And it also applies for spiritual families too. Many people they've elevated their pastors above God. They've elevated their church and their traditions above God. God should be foremost. God should be priority at all times. Another thing we see with an healthy family is control. Control, control. There's this quote I saw online. It's anonymous. I don't know who said it. The person said, two of the greatest things we can give our children are roots and wings. Two of the greatest things we can give our children are roots and wings. Family should guide, not control. Family should give room to grow, room to find yourself, room to explore. So family shouldn't control. Another thing we can see with unhealthy families is rejection. Rejection. When those that are meant to accept don't accept unconditionally. When those that are meant to give a sense of belonging do not give it. We see rejection, and many people are, you know, dealing with the wound of rejection. Something quite similar is in neglect. There's so many children that have been neglected. You know, so many people grew up, you know, neglected. There are so many other things that we can mention. You know, emotional abuse, physical abuse, all of those things that are quite common in families. Verbal abuse, it shouldn't be seen in families. There are so many of those unhealthy patterns. Now, what is your responsibility to your family, both the family you currently belong to and even the one that you will have in the future? I think the most important responsibility you have is to recognize negative patterns and heal. I think that is the most important, is to recognize. Now, when I say recognize negative patterns, you're not the one that will determine what is negative. You will let the word of God define for you what is negative, and not even the world. Because there are some things the world celebrates that is unhealthy. There are some things the world puts down that is healthy. So the word of God must define for you what is healthy and what is unhealthy. And that is why you should be a student of the Bible and of the Holy Spirit. So recognize negative patterns and heal from family wounds. No matter, you know, the kind of family you grew up in or what family has done to you, please forgive. Ask God to help you forgive. I grew up in a very loving family. I'm grateful to God for that. It's not by anything I did, it's by privilege, because I didn't choose my family. But even though I grew up in a loving family, my family has hurt me in the past. It really, really hurt me. You know, something happened between my sister and I at a point, and, you know, she was looking out for me, but she unintentionally hurt me. You know, I had to let go and move on from it. It is very, very important to let go, to recognize, let go, and move on.
Now, another thing you should do is try your best to strengthen bonds. Don't let your bond with your family, don't let it grow weak. Don't let life and adulting pull you away from family. Check up on them, call them. If you have to set a reminder, set a reminder. Don't miss their birthdays. Don't miss important events in their lives. You know, make sure that you do your best to keep the bond, to strengthen the bond, to promote peace and unity. Don't be the one that is scattering the family. Don't be the one that is bringing trouble. Don't be the one that is bringing trouble. The book of Proverbs warns about that. That don't cause, you know, dissension between, you know, brothers. It's a terrible thing. So make sure that you are the voice of peace, you're the voice of love, you're the voice of, you know, unity in the family. Be the family member that you want. Yes, some people complain about their families, but they themselves, they are not really doing their best either. Trying to put it nicely. No, so be the family member that you want. Then take responsibility for the younger ones. They don't have to be your children, you know. And when I say take responsibility, I don't mean financial responsibility. If you have younger ones or, you know, younger family members that need, you know, financial support and you can provide it, please do. But it goes beyond financial responsibility. You know, look out for them, advise them, talk to them, guide them. But that is why you too have to make sure that you're going the right path. So take responsibility for your family. I'm going to end with this beautiful quote by Mother Teresa. She said, "The way you help heal the world is to start with your own family." And, you know, we look at the world, we look at, you know, our nation, we look at Nigeria, we look at the nations of the world, and we see many things that are wrong. But those things started from the family level. So if you would commit to promoting healthy family values, you know, being the best kind of family member you can be, and all of those things, you know, creating a healthy family environment, trust me, if every single person can commit to that, you know, in 10 years from now, the world will actually be a better place. In fact, before that, the world will actually be a better place. Thank you so much for joining Single and Full today. Thank you so very much. I'm grateful that you listen to me every Monday, weekend, week out. I will be here again next week, Monday, at the same time. Until then, take care of yourself. Call that family member. You know, reconcile with that family member. Check up on your family members. If you can, send them a gift. Send them money. Hype them. Put them on your WhatsApp status, social media. You know, honor, appreciate. You know, do what you can to actually make your family feel loved, make your family feel like they actually do belong to you. Thank you so much. God bless you. Until then, keep listening to Grace Impact Radio.

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This is not the God I've heard about. This is the God I've walked with, talked with.

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A psalm, a song at the dedication of the house of David. Aromim Mecha Yeha Ki Dilitani. 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
2: Good morning, good afternoon, good evening from wherever you're listening to us from. It's your favorite program of the week. It is Healing Heart with PC. And I am here, your most favorite pastor's wife, God's baby girl running the errands of God as always. And I'm reaching you from our number one music, word, and entertainment station, Grace Impact Radio. So how have you been? How has your day been? How has your week been? How has this week been for you? Hope your day is going well. Hope you slept well. Hope you're waking up well from whatever time zone you are listening to us from. So it's that time of the week whereby you just roll down your head, have take a chill pill, and just lean on to your online besties, which is Healing Heart with PC. We are that bestie you never knew you needed, that bestie that is always here to help you unwind out of the hustle and bustle that comes with life. We'll make you relax, we make you refresh, and we make you just relax. So this is the time where I tell you to share the link, invite someone that you know has been stressed all through the week and would need a kind of pampering. This is that pampering you never knew you needed. So just send out the link, get your popcorn, make yourself comfortable in whatever way you can be, and let us dive right into the show. I will not forget to give a shout out to my producer, the Dose Man, for always ensuring, and so on the beats, for always ensuring that this program holds no matter what. Thank you for all you do, and I pray indeed that you will be the first partaker of all that God is set to do today. So like I always tell you, share the link, get in someone. It's about to get very interesting. Don't touch that dial.

0: Welcome back. Indeed, one word is all we need. One word from God makes the whole difference. One word from God makes the entire difference. So this month on Healing Heart with PC is my world story edition. My world story is a time where ordinary people share extraordinary stories of how God's word sustained, guided, and strengthened them through life's toughest season. The goal here is to help every listener that is listening to us today to hear real testimonies of people who face difficult situations, who face difficult seasons, and stood on God's word and experienced victory, growth, and strength through it all. Today we have a guest. A wonderful guest with us this evening. For those of us that don't know, his name is Osilama Aliyu. He is the anchor, the presenter of our 7 a.m. Thursday program, Cyber Security. He is a father, he is a husband, he is a son, and he is so many things that he will let us know. So I want us to welcome my guest this evening, Mr. Brother Osilama Aliyu. So welcome, Osi. Good to have you on the show this evening.
1: Good evening. Thank you so much. And so good to be here. Thank you.
0: So we're just diving straight into the conversation this evening. Osi, I know I have done my own introduction, but can we meet you? Can you please introduce yourself to everyone listening so we can meet you?
1: All right. Good evening, ma'am. Good evening, everyone. So great to be on the call today. My name is Osilama Aliyu. I'm a network security engineer at South Alliance and Sources Limited. And I'm also an ITS consultant as well as the chief executive. I also own and manage small tech security solutions outfit into CCTV installations, vehicle tracking as the Baba Ibeji of TREM. when my wife put to bed a set of twins in the year 2023. Thank you.
0: So good to have you. So like I said, this series is about how you navigated difficult situations by the word of God. So we need you. Can you briefly tell us the difficult situation and challenge that you have faced and that the word of God was there? Can you tell us briefly about this difficult situation, this difficult season or challenge?
1: Okay, all right, ma. So yes, I got married in July 18, 2020, and so as usual, of course, man and the wife will be intimate. So for the first month, nothing. He said, okay, maybe because we just began it. But 3-4 months down the line, there was nothing, there was no show. So we need to find out what was the issue. We need to confirm what happened or what was up. Or maybe are we not calculating and go online and go and do some ovulation timetable checks and the like. When I now found out there's actually an issue, So we began with Arjolad in Lagos. So I was using Oceanic HMO. So I first did a test there, and they said that I look medically fine, but clinically they are not too sure. So I might need to just have a further check. So I got quiet over then. I think it was the 6 month after our wedding. I've moved to Ogba here in Lagos. So I've moved there. So I changed the HMO to Reliance, and so I went to Blue Cross Hospital. That was where we now began the funny discourse to see that there's something called spermia. So as a spermia is no sperm count, it is not low. Calculates when the man meets his wife and he releases, can't even find a single sperm. So that was where the drama began. So from there we had to get to I had to book a session there. They said that okay, maybe varicose vein is big, is it big or small? I can't even remember. So they carry out a varicosectomy. I mean, they had to like cut off the man's scrotum. They could see what's blocking the veins that are big and blocking the flow. And they said that that could be a huge about diagnostics. So I went there and I found was in balance. It's not too good, not too okay. So again, they never gave me

0: So all this happened in 4 months, from the going from Blue Cross Hospital to Africa Global, back to Blue Cross Hospital, and even to what's the name, to Mikio Diagnostics, and everything pointed to the same as dyspnea. So it wasn't as if there was low. So assuming there was no low, they said, okay, they could do TESA, as testicular sperm out, or they'll cut the person out. However, they were all nothing at all. So it was really, really a terrible, terrible situation that you don't want anybody. It was really, really, and somehow God gave me a wife that was understanding, because that's a peak in a man's life, highly embarrassing. Highly, because in fact, when we didn't even know I had the issue, but I think maybe we were not calculating the time of ovulation, time of egg, everything well. And you know me, I'm an engineer, so I like going online. I don't want to download how to do timetable, how to find out. So in fact, if I didn't meet her in bed tonight, I'm sure tomorrow night, and we had to keep trying until I had come on. It's not about trying. There is embarrassing. And in all of this, my mom knew. And the very first thing she told me was Psalm 46 verse 1, be still. She first said, just be still. Osi, be still. And that was the word I began running with. In fact, it in the NLT version, because I am a fan of NLT, she said, God is our refuge and strength, always ready to help in times of trouble. So the word I kept on getting was, it's always ready, it's always there. God is your refuge. So that was just this. That is why most times when believers have issues and they are alone, it's an issue. It's a big problem, because at that moment, what if the wrong person spoke to me? What if I got the counsel from the wrong person? Because I had a body in the office one time, and I shared it with my GM at that time. I changed GMs. So I shared it with, my GM at the time. And he said, okay, he knows this thing that someone can take, marker. So apparently marker is a herbal something. Herbal stuff that can help for fertility. Ah, almost 50K was a pack. And he bought 6 packs. And the pack will last you 6 months or 4 months or what. I didn't take it more than 2 months, because that was bitter. I didn't even know how to take it. So I put inside Ogi to make it sweet. The Ogi will turn bitter. I put inside it. Take it. The tea will turn bitter. It was terrible. But I got the word. God is our refuge and our fortress. God is our refuge and our fortress. Always ready. And that was what helped us. And that was what helped me. So in those stuff, I kept on continuing the whole test and the likes. You know, at the point, I got fed up of everything. Like, I got fed up. I said, okay, let me go to church and see my mommy. Apparently, I think that day she was in church or what, I can't remember. So I sent her on WhatsApp. Because me, natural slammer, people that know me know I can talk, but natural slammer is a shy person. Really, really quiet and to himself. But I said, let me just reach out to people. I told her, and immediately she got angry in the spirit. She felt like, how? So she put on a fast one time. I said, you should meet her. Okay, that was April. The twins came 23 October. So, she put on the fast April 2022. Funny enough, the way the mind works and how it can play, it could be funny that when she put on a fast for 1 week, in fact, just as if she put me on death sentence. Just 6 to 6, so, which I always do. But that 1 week felt like hell. In fact, by 3 p.m., what's the by 1 p.m., my smack is already making noise. I'm already seeing stars. I'm like, but I pushed through. Then I met her at the end of prayer school. So, for those of us who attend women prayer school, we know that God is women. the men don't enter. So the men wait for her either at the entrance or inside church office. So I stayed in church office, and she came out through the entrance that leads into my office from the church. So she came there and she saw me. And somehow, I kid you not, as she laid her hands on me, I felt hot. In fact, people who were there would notice that I kind of collapsed. I don't think, the way I felt was, my body felt hot. I knew something happened. I really, really, really knew something happened. And what happened? Nothing else. Everything went silent. Everything went silent. So that was the time where you wonder, is God working or not? Or is God quiet? Is God doing anything?
1: Okay, just keep that thought, Osi. Just keep that thought. We will be right back. Don't worry.

0: Welcome back. So, if you're just joining us, this is Healing Hearts with PC, and it is the word story edition. It is the word story edition, and my guest today is Brother Osilama Aliu. He had already started telling us about the challenging period, season that he had in his life, and he had shared a bit with us. So Osi, I want to ask you, what were some of the thoughts and emotions that you struggled with during that period, knowing that things are meant to have happened naturally, but now it is not happening because one thing so what was the thoughts and emotions you struggled with at that time?
1: So the very first thought everybody would have is, why me? Who did I offend? What would have happened that caused this? And so when I went to my mom said that, okay, when I was young, I had mumps. And I think mumps actually has a way of affecting reproductive. So I kept asking, so why did I have it? Why me? Why all this? Why it was really, really emotional. I mumps actually happens to 10 in 100 children. So why must I be among the 10 in the 100? Why must I be? So it was like, who did I offend? Or who did my forefathers offend? And the emotions were quite heavy, because, well, the good thing, I didn't really take it out of my wife. She actually knew the whole stuff, and she too was also checking if she was okay, and she was fine. But I actually had somebody who was actually understanding, because even though I know I'm actually strong-willed, I started feeling, so for a man, it can be embarrassing, like very, very embarrassing. So I started feeling bad. So imagine if I had a woman that said, this man, useless man, what can you do? Nothing. Of course, it could have made the person think, but of even the looking stuff, because that on his own, that's quite embarrassing. But I tell somebody who was nice and who was loving all the way. But the emotions, I kept on saying, why me, God, why me? But I still remember the word, be still and know that I am God. Be still and know. In fact, that Psalm 46 is just the basis of anybody going through issues. Just be still and know that I am God. So those are the emotions I faced.
0: Thank God. So also, while you were mentioning, you had mentioned the scripture, Psalm 46, verse 1, which tells us that the Lord is our refuge and strength, our very present help in times of trouble, so we will not be moved. So I want to ask you, how did that word change your perspective about the doctor's report, about your situation? How did it change your perspective?
1: So I am one person who believes in the Bible. So the perspective changed the moment I had an encounter with Big Mommy. Somehow, I think I had peace. It was like, go to bed. Settled. God is in the midst of them. God is our refuge and our fortress, a very present help. And I said, always ready. And I've met his trust servants. Believe in the Lord your God, you shall be established. Believe in his prophets, you shall